0: Perdomo working with Kavanaugh behind the plate as the sign he wants. Sets for a 2-2 to Devers on its way. Swing and a miss. Got him with a fastball upstairs. That heater for Perdomo in the mid-90s has been devastating tonight for the Ducks. 9 strikeouts for Cesar Perdomo. That's one shy of his career high. Certainly a season high. His previous high had been 5 this year. Here's the top of the lineup, Nick Mitchell, who takes down low, ball 1. Scoreless game, Akron and Richmond, top of the 5th. Mooney, the runner at 3rd, hit the leadoff double. The outfield shades to left. Perdomo sets and deals 1-0. Catches the outside edge with a fastball at 93. It's 1-1. Arteaga even with the bag at 3rd. The pitch, Mitchell fouls it off. 3rd base side out of play. 1 ball and 2 strikes. Mitchell 13 runs batted in for the season. Only 3 players have more than Nick Mitchell. Perdomo ready. Deals 1-2. And missed up and away with a fastball at 94. 2 balls and 2 strikes. Perdomo trying to skate through the 5th with a runner at 3rd. 2-2. Fouled at home plate and rolls up the first base line. Still 2-2 on Mitchell. Mitchell, our Rubber Ducks warm-up guest earlier in the week. Talked about how he became an outfielder later in high school, and as he realized he'd have more opportunities to play in college, he lines one to left field, a base hit for Mitchell. That will score Mooney. And Nick Mitchell comes through with a 2-out RBI single on a 2-2 pitch, giving Akron a 1-0 lead in the top of the 5th. So the leadoff double is not wasted by the Ducks as Mitchell comes through a 1-0 Akron lead. And now pitching coach Paul Oseguera comes out of the first base dugout for a mound visit. Akron in front 1-0. Rubber Ducks will host Thirsty Thursday at 717 Credit Union Park. Coming up on May 14th, 6:35 first pitch. Gates open at 5:30. 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The RBI single from Nick Mitchell, his 14th RBI of the season. He's aboard at first, held by Zaccone, and Ralphie Velasquez 1-for-2 tonight, up from the left side. The set, Perdomo steps and throws over to first. Back with a dive is Mitchell. And Mitchell talked about how the rule for disengagement says given advantages more to base runners, as he realizes now it's more of a gamble for Perdomo to try to check on him. There goes Mitchell. Velasquez fouls one off the catcher, Kavanaugh. No balls and a strike. Velasquez got a fastball, 93, top of the zone. Felt like he could handle that and just missed it. So Mitchell will go back to first. 1-0 Akron. Top of the 5th. The pitch upstairs to Velasquez that time. 1 ball and 1 strike. Perdomo sets, looking at first. Deals 1-1. There goes Mitchell again, and again Velasquez fouls it back. Had a slider in the heart of the plate. Couldn't put it in play, so it's 1-2. Mitchell, his second RBI of the series coming a moment ago. He's had three hits, four walks, and two runs batted into the series. 1-2 on Velasquez. Perdomo sets the pitch. High and wide, two balls and two strikes. Mitchell is a perfect 7-for-7 in stolen base attempts. He has one steal this week in Richmond. Now Perdomo ready. Is 2-2. Velasquez lines it down the right field line. That's a base hit. Bouncing on two hops off the wall. The right fielder Peyton grabs it, fires into the cutoff. Velasquez, they have a play on Mitchell at the plate. The throw is late. Mitchell scores. It's an RBI double for Ralphie Velasquez, and the Ducks double the lead to 2-0 in the top of the fifth. So Mitchell had been running on two pitches that time. He wasn't running as the pitch was delivered, but he had enough speed to score from first on the base hit by Velasquez. His second double of the night for Ralphie. And the 22nd RBI of the season for Velasquez, who leads the team. 2-0 Akron, top of the fifth against Cesar Perdomo. Alfonso Rosario, right-handed batter to the plate, 0-for-2. First pitch, Rosario fouls it at the plate. No balls and one strike. Two runs on three hits in the inning for the Ducks to lead it 2-0. Trying to snap their four-game losing skid, a season high for Akron. Perdomo sets his 0-1. Popped out of play, foul. No balls and two strikes. Velasquez now leading from second. Perdomo kicks and deals. Rosario fouls it back. Still two strikes. Perdomo surrendering three hits in the inning after allowing just two through the first four frames. The set by the lefty. The pitch home, fouled off first base side. Still two strikes on Alfonso Rosario. Rosario with 11 runs batted in for the Rubber Ducks and five home runs, all came in the month of April. The set, the pitch. High and tight, lean back Rosario, one ball and two strikes. Outfield shades to right against the right-handed hitter. And a 1-2. Fouled back to the net. Rosario staying alive in a one ball, two strike count. The set, 1-2. Chopper up the third base line. Glove near the bag by the third baseman, Arteaga, who throws. And not in time. He comes off the bag. Zaccone couldn't keep his foot on the bag as he stretched. Rosario is safe at first base. Arteaga, fielding the ball at third, was only feet from Ralphie Velasquez. Rather than tagging Velasquez, he opted for a sure out at first, but it was not sure because the throw pulled Zaccone off the base. So the inning continues. First and third for the Rubber Ducks, already leading 2-0. And Jacob Cozart comes to bat. The set by Perdomo. And the pitch. Cozart takes. Called strike. It's 0-1. The outfield shades to left. Perdomo ready. The 0-1. There goes Rosario. Pitch down and in, and the catcher Cavanaugh does not make a throw. Head first slide by Rosario. He's got his second steal of the season. A ball and a strike on Cozart with two men in scoring position. The pitch missed high and wide. Two balls and a strike. The pitch missed down low to Cozart. 3-1. On deck is Jake Fox. This inning started with Alex Mooney doubling to left. He moved to third on a ground out. Then with two outs, Nick Mitchell had the 2-2 pitch that he hit the other way to left for a go-ahead RBI single. 3-1. That's in for a strike. Fastball 94. It's 3-2. Ralphie Velasquez hit an RBI double to right. Alphonson Rosario reaching officially on a ground ball single to the third baseman, Iverson Arteaga. The pitch swinging and a foul to the backstop. 3-2. Still two in scoring position for Cozart at the plate. A 2-0 Akron lead already with two runs in scoring position. It is set by Perdomo. The pitch popped up over the net, out of play. Still 3-2 on Cozart. Two nothing, the Rubber Ducks lead it. And Cozart in a 3-2 count. Fox on deck, the pitch just in, dive for ball four, and Cozart draws the walk. Cozart at first, and that will be all for Cesar Perdomo, the Richmond starter. Manager Dennis Pelfrey out of the first base dugout for a visit. Jacksonville pitching change. Akron 2, Richmond nothing. Bases full, top of the fifth. Rubber Ducks baseball presented by 717 Credit Union.
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0: New pitcher in the Visit Jacksonville pitching change is right-hander Logan Martin. Martin coming on to face Jake Fox with the bases full, making his sixth appearance, second in relief, 1-0, 3.92 ERA. 20 and two-thirds innings, he has struck out 21. Walking eight, opponents hitting 203 off Logan Martin, 6 feet, 226 pounds, 24 years old, born in Paducah, Kentucky. He was picked up in a trade with the Royals last year. First time we're seeing Martin in the series, last work last Saturday. Three seasons at Division III Sewanee, and then the University of South in Tennessee, and a final season at the University of Kentucky for Martin. First pitch to Jake Fox. Called strike. Lower inside corner. Off speed there from Martin. It's 0-1. Cesar Perdomo, 4 2/3 innings tonight. Struck out 9, but 4 straight reached with 2 outs here in the 5th. Akron a 2-0 lead and the base is full. Martin sets, deals. Fox fouls it back. No balls and 2 strikes. Perdomo yielding 6 hits, walking 2, through 90 pitches, 63 for strikes, 35 pitches in the 5th inning alone. The Ducks able to outlast him And he could be the losing pitcher tonight. 0-2 from Martin to Fox. The righty sets, deals 0-2. Fox fouls it back. Still two strikes on Jake, who had a single his last time up in the fourth. Martin, the right-hander, comes set. Deals 0-2. Fox lines it down the right field line. A fair ball and a base hit rolling to the base of the right field wall. Fox digging for his second as two Ducks score. Here comes the third. Cozart to the plate. The throw is dropped by the catcher, Kavanaugh. Cozart is safe. Now Fox is racing for the plate, and he scores a little league home run. Jake Fox clears the bases and scores himself. The Rubber Ducks plate four on the play, and Akron now leads 6-0 in the top of the fifth. Jake Fox with a three-run double. And then with the throw coming to the plate, he took third and then scores as the ball got away. And Akron adds four on one swing by Jake Fox. You call it a Little League Grand Slam. And here is Juan Benjamin, switch hitter up from the left side. The pitch. High and tight for ball one. It came on an 0-2 pitch, nonetheless, from Logan Martin, a strike away from getting out of the inning with a 2-0 lead, or 2-0 deficit, and now it's 6-0. The pitch. Fouled back. One ball and one strike. We shall see how they scored exactly. I imagine it will be a three-run double and an error perhaps by the relay man, Velasquez. The 1-1, fouled off, third base side, one ball and two strikes. Two outs. The Ducks have scored all six runs with two outs in the inning. The 1-2, fouled out of play, third base side, still a ball and two strikes on Benjamin. They do give him credit for a double and then a fielding error by the catcher, Drew Kavanaugh, allowing Fox to score. The pitch. Benjamin fouls it back. Still one ball and two strikes. 6-0 Akron. Most runs they've scored in a game this week. And a 1-2 from Martin. Benjamin grounded foul again, first base side. He's seen six pitches now. Outfield shades to left. And the 1-2. Swing and a miss, strike three. Cutter there from Martin picks up his first strikeout. It ends the top of the fifth, but the Ducks bat nine. They score six, all with two outs, and lead it 6-0 after 4.5. Rubber Ducks baseball presented by 717 Credit Union.
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0: Bottom of the fifth, Akron Rubber Ducks hold the lead over the Richmond Flying Squirrels 6-0. Six runs all with two outs in the top of the fifth. And a new pitcher, Jack Carey, on for the Ducks. First pitch misses down low and away for a ball. So Carey takes over with a 6-0 lead. Justin Campbell, his double-A debut, four innings, two hits allowed. Walked one and struck out five. Good double-A debut for Justin Campbell. A season and career-long four innings as a pro. Carey misses, no catches the outside edge with a changeup. One ball and one strike. Visit Jacksonville. Pitching change brings on Carey, 5'11", 202 pounds, 26 years old. The pitch popped up. On the infield, Fox, Knapcheck, Devers all coming in on the grass, and Fox calls and catches. One away in the bottom of the fifth. Rubber Ducks in front, 6-0. The big blow was the three-run double and an error turning into a Little League home run. Jake Fox circling the bases. The pitch missed outside for ball one to Diego Velasquez. Ground out to first, his first time. The pitch, line drive, right field, and a base hit for Velasquez. He turns it first as the ball goes to the base of the left the right field wall. Rosario picks it up. Fires back in. Velasquez has a one-out double. For Velasquez, his first hit of the series. He's at second. Squirrels trailing at 6-0 in the bottom of the fifth. This offense, again, the best in double-A. One of the tops in minor league baseball as well. The Squirrels lead all minor league teams in batting average and doubles. They lead all 30 double-A teams in runs and on base percentage as well. So don't write them off just yet. Jack Payton, right-handed hitting right fielder, comes up. Struck out his first time. The pitch from Carey. Missed up high. One ball and no strikes. The pitch misses away. Two balls, no strikes from Payton. Now Carey deals. And a looping liner, shallow left center. Base hit for Payton. Velasquez turning at third. Now he's being waved by manager Dennis Pelfrey to the plate. Scorer standing up without a throw. Payton with a base hit, and the Squirrels are on the board trailing 6-1. Initially, Velasquez was content stopping at third, but Pelfrey waved him to the plate as he saw the left fielder Velasquez was not trying to make a throw or a play on Velasquez, Diego Velasquez, the base runner. So one out. RBI single by Jack Payton to make it 6-1 in the bottom of the fifth. The pitch missed in tight for ball one. Akron. Bottom of the fifth. 1-0. Check swing. Didn't matter. Called strike. 1-1 on Jonah Cox, right-handed hitting center fielder. Flied to center in the third. Payton leads away from first. Carey sets the pitch. Too far, the check swing for Cox, and it's 1-2. Six-one Rubber Ducks, bottom of the fifth. 6-2 out runs for the Ducks in the top of the fifth inning. Now Carey ready and deals. Missing upstairs. Two balls and two strikes. Well, Justin Campbell, effective tonight. Mentioned the five strikeouts, just 53 pitches. New season high for Campbell. And four innings, a career-long 2-2. Lifted to right center. That is dropping quickly down in the gap. Cut off by Mitchell before the track. Peyton rounds third and holds there. Jonah Cox has a double to right center, putting two in scoring position with one out for the Squirrels. Cox picks up his eighth double. And already his fifth hit of the series. Now pitching coach Michael Poole comes out of the third base dugout to talk it over with Carey and Cozart. Three straight have reached here with one out in the bottom of the fifth. A week from tonight is the next fireworks show at 717 Credit Union Park. 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A cash dash after the game, $1,000 scattered throughout the outfield. And about a dozen or 15 contestants will be running on the field to try to scoop up as much cash as they can. It's also Kent versus Akron College Night, the local rivalry of universities. Gates open at 5:30. 717 first pitch. Tickets start at $5 at AkronRubberDucks.com and the MILB app. Scott Bandura, top of the Richmond order, up from the left side with two in scoring position. Akron in front, 6-1. Carey sets, first pitch. Misses high and wide for ball one. Jack Carey picked up in the Rule 5 draft last winter. Drafted out of Duke by the Pittsburgh Pirates. Carey, his ninth appearance, no record. The pitch missed high and tight. Two balls, no strikes. In nine innings, he's given up eight earned runs, walking nine and striking out 10. Opponents hitting just 188 off Jack Carey. He sets 2-0, missed high and wide. Three balls and no strikes. Carey fastball, slider, splitter, and cutter. Drafted in the 11th round by Pittsburgh out of Duke in 2021. Now Carey sets, deals 3-0. Called strike, fastball 92, top of the zone. 3-1 on Bandura, who is 1-for-2 tonight, one of the top hitters in the league, 10th, with a .315 batting average entering play tonight. Peyton at third, Cox at second, one down. Outfield straight away for the Ducks. Carey sets, deals home. Missing high and wide, ball four. Bandura walks, and the bases are loaded for the Squirrels. 6-1 Akron leads, bottom of the fifth. But now the tying run moves to the on-deck area. Maui Yohuna is the batter with the bases full. The Squirrels do not have a grand slam. Their last was by Victor Biracoto last July. Catcher Jacob Cozart goes to the mound to talk with Carey. With one out here, bottom of the fifth, 6-1, Akron has the lead. So Maui Yohuna, a walk and a strikeout tonight. First pitch. Called strike. Fastball at 91 from Jack Carey. It's 0-1. The righty sets and deals. Missing outside. A changeup. It's a ball and a strike. Now the set by Carey, and the pitch to Ahuna. Missed in tight. Two balls and a strike. 6-1 Akron leads. Bottom of the fifth. Squirrels with the bases loaded this year, hitting .333 as a team, but they do not yet have a grand slam. Carey ready. 2-1. Swing, foul tip caught by Cozart. Two balls and two strikes. Ahuna, over his last 14 games, hitting .264. Three homers, 14 runs batted in that span. He homered in the series opener, a three-homer night that time for the Squirrels on Tuesday. 2-2. Waved and missed, strike three. Changeup devastating from Carey to get Ahuna for the second out in the fifth. Ahuna with a very weak swing on that one. His knees buckled, and he had a grimace on his face as he swung. Two down, bases full for the Squirrels. Bottom of the fifth, 6-1 Akron. Bo Davidson, the hitter. Carey deals. And hits the top of the zone with a slider. No balls and a strike. Carey last worked two scoreless innings against Harrisburg on Sunday. The final two innings of what ended up being a 13-11 defeat. Carey ready, 0-1. Davidson fouls it at home plate. And the count, no balls and two strikes. Bo Davidson, who's hit very well in his career against the Ducks. 1-for-2 tonight, the 0-2. In tight, one ball and two strikes. A nine-game hitting streak currently for Davidson. And this is 10th game against Akron. He is 14-for-41. Hitting better than .333 against Ducks pitching for his career. Carey sets the 1-2. Fouled at home plate, goes to the backstop. Still a ball and two strikes. Bandura at first, Cox at second, Peyton at third. 6-1 Akron, bottom of the fifth. A key spot here. Carey deals, and a looping pop-up. Left side, gloved at third by Mooney, and that ends the inning. The weak pop-out ends the threat with the bases loaded. So just a run for the Squirrels on three hits, leaving the bases loaded after five. Akron 6, Richmond 1. 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
0: Top of the sixth, Akron Rubber Ducks in the lead 6-1 over the Richmond Flying Squirrels. The Ducks will have their 7-8-9 hitters, Alex Mooney, Christian Knapcheck, Jose Devers, due up against right-hander Logan Martin, continuing for Richmond. Martin, who got the final out of the fifth after Cesar Perdomo ran into two-out trouble, works to Mooney. Fastball for a called strike, 91, inside edge, it's 0-1. Mooney doubled to start that rally in the fifth. The pitch misses down low, ball and a strike, but he was still at third base with two outs. And on a 2-2 pitch, Nick Mitchell came through with an RBI single. Ralphie Velasquez, an RBI double. Then the three-run double by Jake Fox, and he scored on the error on the same play. Little League Grand Slam, 1-1, chopper foul, third base side. One ball, two strikes to Mooney. So, in total, the Rubber Ducks with six runs last inning, five of them earned. Martin sets 1-2. Fly ball to right center field. Peyton and Cox there. Peyton, the right fielder, makes the catch. One gone in the top of the sixth. Six runs, five earned on five hits for Akron in that fifth inning. There was one Richmond error allowing Fox to score. And nobody left on base for Akron. Here is Christian Knapcheck, 0-2. First pitch, foul to the net, no balls and a strike. Knapcheck had a ground out to the pitcher Perdomo last inning that moved Mooney to third base, and from there he scored on a two-out single. The pitch missed outside, one ball and one strike to Knapcheck. Knapcheck, one hit in the series, a double. The 1-1 lifted high down the right field line. Long run for Peyton, who was shaded to the gap. Velasquez giving chase as well. It falls. Peyton plays it on a bounce. Knapcheck digs into second base with his second hit of the series. A pop-up down that right field line for Knapcheck, and Peyton was just shaded too far to the gap. He was playing straight away to deep right center almost, was Peyton. So Knapcheck at second with one out for Jose Devers. 6-1, Akron leads in the top of the sixth. Devers 0-2, a pair of strikeouts. Martin sets the pitch. Chopper right side to the second baseman Velasquez, who throws and retires Devers. Knapcheck moves over to third on the ground ball. So two down. By the way, Knapcheck credited with a double on the last play, his fourth of the season. So he stands at third base now with two down for Nick Mitchell. Same spot an inning ago, runner at third, two outs. Mitchell at that time battled to a 2-2 count, lined a single to left field to score the run. First pitch from Martin, missed up high, ball one. So Mitchell 1-2 tonight, a walk and a run scored, and the RBI that gave Akron a 1-0 lead in the fifth. The pitch, missed low, two balls and no strikes. So with Jason Churio on the injured list and Angel Henao promoted, it looks like Mitchell will get quite a bit of chances at the top of the lineup. 2-0. Swing and a miss. Off speed there from Martin. It's 2-1. Logan Martin was charged with the final unearned run in that fifth inning that Fox scored. The pitch. Chopper right side to the second baseman Diego Velasquez. He throws out Mitchell, ending the top of the sixth. So the Ducks unable to add on. Strand a runner at third. No runs a hit after 5.5. Akron 6, Richmond 1. 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
0: Bottom of the sixth, Akron Rubber Ducks holding a 6-1 lead over the Richmond Flying Squirrels. Right-hander Jack Carey continuing for the Ducks. Threw 28 pitches in that fifth inning. Left the bases loaded, allowing three hits. He'll work the sixth, facing Drew Kavanaugh, who swings and misses for strike one. Kavanaugh, Charlie Zaccone, and Iverson Arteaga, 4-5-6, due up for Richmond this inning. The pitch down and in, and it hit Kavanaugh on the foot. So Carey hits the batter to open the bottom of the sixth. That's the third hit batter of the year for Jack Carey. Kavanaugh, the runner at first. Here is Charlie Zaccone, 0-2, fly out to right, ground out to first. Squirrels with a run on five hits, trailing 6-1. The pitch missed away. One ball and no strikes. So Justin Campbell, the starter for the Ducks tonight, gets a no decision, four scoreless innings. Carey ready. Brings the 1-0. Swing foul caught by the catcher, Cozart. One ball and one strike. Kavanaugh leads away from first. Fox, the first baseman, holding him aboard. Outfield, a step to right. 1-1. In tight. Two balls and a strike from Carey. Jack Carey last season beginning the year with High Greensboro. 41 outings there. Then three games for AA Altoona. He also pitched with the curve in 2024. And 2023, pickoff throw goes past the first baseman, Fox, down the right field line. Turning at second is Kavanaugh. He digs for third base. And a pickoff error allows a runner to reach third with nobody out for Richmond. So Kavanaugh at first, and Carey's wild pickoff throw got past Fox. So Kavanaugh at third base now with a 2-1 count on Charlie Zaccone. Akron in front 6-1. So the infield plays back except Mooney at third, and he's even backing up now from even with the base. Now Carey deals, and a chopper pass, Carey up the middle of base into center field. Zaccone with an RBI single. It scores Kavanaugh and makes it a 6-2 game in the bottom of the sixth. So the RBI single for Zaccone, his 16th RBI. They did charge an error to Carey that sent Kavanaugh from first to third. 6-2 is the score, and that will be all for Jack Carey. Manager Greg DiCenzo out of the third base dugout for a visit. Jacksonville pitching change with Iverson Arteaga due up. Right-hander Alaska Abney coming in. Ducks in front 6-2. 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
0: Visit Jacksonville pitching change in the bottom of the sixth. The Akron Rubber Ducks up 6-1 over the Richmond Flying Squirrels, and the righty Alaska Abney entering. Abney, 6'3", 210 pounds, 26 years old, resides in Gainesville, Georgia. 15th round pick 5 years ago out of Coastal Carolina by the Cleveland then Indians, now Guardians. And then Abney ascending all the way to AA Akron by the end of May in 2024. 26 outings with the Ducks that year. Last season, injuries held him back. Only made 14 appearances with Akron. This season, appearance number 10 for Abney. The righty sets first pitch. Missed high, ball one to Arteaga, right-handed batting third baseman. One ball, no strikes. Abney, 12 and one-third innings. He's given up 9 earned runs, so that's a 6.57 ERA. Walking 10, striking out 11. 1-0. Missed outside. The changeup, 2 balls and no strikes. So Abney looking to find a rhythm here in 2026. His third season in a Rubber Ducks uniform. Zaccone at first. Abney's 2-0. Hits the outside edge. It's 2-1. Jack Carey an inning plus 2 batters. 4 hits allowed. A walk and a strikeout for Jack Carey. Abney sets. Deals 2-1. Swing and a miss. Good slider there. It's 2-2. Abney's last work came here against Richmond on Wednesday. Charged with a blown save, gave up 2 earned runs on 2 hits, struck out 1. Now the set by the righty, 2-2, missed away, 3 balls and 2 strikes. On deck is Diego Velasquez, 6-2, Akron leads Richmond, bottom of the sixth. Nobody out. Zaccone at first. 3-2. Fouled off first base side. Still 3 balls and 2 strikes to Arteaga. Abney making his 6th career appearance against Richmond. 7 innings, 6.43 ERA is a tapper up the third base line. That is rolling, and it rolls foul just outside the third base bag. And that was foul at about the 87-foot marker going up that third base line. So Arteaga will go back to the box and get ready for another 3-2 pitch. Bottom of the sixth. Akron in front, 6-2. The Rubber Ducks host their next giveaway Saturday, a week from tomorrow. 6:05 first pitch. Gates open at 4:30 on Negro League night with the Akron Black Tyrites. The Butch Reynolds bobblehead giveaway for the first 1,000 fans. The pitch. Slow tapper, similar spot. That one foul much earlier. Still 3-2 on Arteaga. The bobblehead of Butch Reynolds presented by Union Home Mortgage and post-game fireworks. 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The only way you can get an autograph from Butch Reynolds next Saturday. The pitch popped up foul ground, and that is into the crowd. Still 3-2 on Iverson Arteaga. Rubber Ducks lead it 6-2, trying to snap a four-game losing streak. Abney comes set, and the pitch. Swing and a miss, strike three. He fans Arteaga. The sinker upstairs, Abney, after 10 pitches, fans Arteaga for the first out in the bottom of the sixth. Here's Diego Velasquez. Switch hitter up from the left side, 1-2. A double and run in the fifth. Now the set and the pitch. Missed high and wide. One ball and no strikes to Velasquez. Now Abney comes set. 1-0. That's a breaking ball for a strike. Slider from Abney. It's 1-1. Rubber Ducks open play tonight, tied with Erie for third in the division, 7.5 back of the Squirrels, 1-1. Line drive up the middle, base hit. Velasquez with his second hit of the night almost hit Abney on the way back up the middle. Zaccone moves up to second. First and second now for the Squirrels, trailing 6-2 in the bottom of the sixth. Here is Jack Payton, right-handed hitting right fielder. Squirrels still need another base runner to bring that tying run to the plate. Payton had the RBI single in the fifth. The pitch. Slow chopper between the mound and third. Charging in, Mooney fields, throws to first, and just in time to get Payton. Good play by Mooney. Many infielders will try and barehand that. Mooney knew he had enough time to field with his glove and do the quick transfer, throwing out Payton for the second out. Velasquez moves to second and Zaccone over to third. So two gone. And here is Jonah Cox. Cox 1-2, double in the fifth. The pitch caught the inside edge. It's 0-1. Two runs in scoring position. Key runs here for the Squirrels. If both score, it's a two-run game. If Abney can strand them, it's still a four-run lead for the Ducks. The 0-1 in tight. Missed with a sinker. One ball and one strike to Jonah Cox. Cox already with five hits in the series, hitting at .422 for the season, 24 runs batted in, third in the Eastern League. The pitch, that's in for a strike. Again, a fastball from Abney. It's 1-2. Fastball, slider, sinker for Abney. The righty sets, deals 1-2. Chopper up the first base line, foul. Still a ball and two strikes. Fox was playing pretty far off the line, so that could have ended up scoring both runs for the Squirrels. 1-2 the count on Jonah Cox. And the pitch fouled to the backstop. Still 1-2.

0: He brought him home with a single. Two batters later, Diego Velasquez with a single. The pitch missed up and away. One ball, two strikes. That put two on. Then a ground out moved them to second and third. And Jonah Cox with a two-run single, cutting the lead to 6-4. The 1-2. Slider missed away. Two balls and two strikes. The Squirrels, 23 wins and just six losses this year. Of the 23 wins, they have won 13 in comeback fashion. They trailed this one 6-0 through 4.5. The pitch, runner takes off, and the pitch fouled back. Still 2-2 on Scott Bandura. Squirrels with a run on three hits in the fifth, left the bases loaded. This inning, three runs on three hits and one Akron error. 2-2 from Abney. And the pitch to Bandura on its way. High and away. Three balls and two strikes. The runner will be going from first. Jonah Cox, second in the league in steal attempts. And Maui Yohuna waits on deck. He's the go-ahead run. 3-2. Fouled off down the left field line. Still a full count to Scott Bandura. Let's pause for station identification on your home for Rubber Ducks baseball.
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0: Abney's 3-2. And a foul back to the screen again. A full count. From the Audio Technica broadcast booth at CarMax Park in Richmond, Virginia, I'm Marco Lanave. 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Rubber Ducks lead it 6-4 here in the bottom of the sixth. A three-run inning already for Richmond. The pitch. Bandura fouls it off again. Another long battle that Abney has found here. This will be the second batter to which he's had to throw 10 pitches or possibly more. First, the 3-2 popped up. Shallow left. Mooney drifting out. Third baseman drops it. It falls out of his glove. He had two hands there, and it just hit the heel of his glove and falls to the ground. And the error keeps the inning alive for Richmond. Abney and the Ducks should be out of the inning. Mooney knows it too, and now pitching coach Michael Poole comes out of the third base dugout for a mound visit. What a tough blow there. Abney has twice thrown 10 pitches to a hitter. And in this case, a pop-up was dropped. Abney has already thrown 30 pitches in the inning. And still 6-4 Akron, two on with two outs for Maui Yohuna. The Rubber Ducks host Sunday Family Fun Day a week from Sunday, presented by Akron Children's, the women's sports celebration presented by State and Federal Communications. Pre-game catch on the field, reading with the Rubber Ducks and player autographs. Post-game, kids run the bases presented by Liberty Ford. Maui Yohuna 0-2, a pair of strikeouts, a walk in the first. 6-4, Akron the lead. After the drop pop-up by Mooney, the pitch fouled at home plate by Yohuna. No balls and a strike. Abney having to throw extra pitches here for the Ducks. Magnus Ellerts getting loose in the bullpen down the left field line. First and third with two gone. The pitch upstairs. Runner going from first. Throw down to second. Drop by Devers. Thankfully, the runner Cox at third had already decided to hesitate and did not break for home. Bandura swipes second. That's his eighth steal of the season. The tying runs are in scoring position. A 1-1 count on Yohuna. Akron. Bottom of the sixth. Three runs home in the inning. The pitch. Upstairs. Two balls and a strike.

0: at second. Bandura at third. Cox in the pitch, fouled third base side off the net. Two balls, two strikes. Well, I'm sure Alex Mooney feels terrible right now out at third base. He knows that he should have caught that pop-up and gotten the Ducks out of the inning. But he's also made a good play this inning. They retired a base runner, Jack Payton. A ground out that was the second out. And now back-to-back hitters have reached. Abney sets 2-2. Upstairs with a sinker. Three balls and two strikes. Full count on Ahuna. A walk loads the bases for Bo Davidson, who waits on deck. The set, 3-2. Missed away, ball four. And Abney walks his first hitter. Now he's thrown 36 pitches this inning. And this is an unusual volume for a pitcher in a single inning, and that will be all for Abney. Manager Greg DiCenzo out of the third base dugout visit Jacksonville pitching change to relieve Abney with two outs. Akron in front, 6-4, and the base is full for the Squirrels. Rubber Ducks baseball presented by 717 Credit Union.
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0: Visit Jacksonville pitching change brings on right-hander Magnus Ellerts. Ellerts, 6'5", 225 pounds, 25 years old, resides in Woodbridge, Virginia, about an hour and 30 minutes from Richmond. 11th round pick by Cleveland out of Florida Southwestern State Junior College 4 years ago. And Ellert's a third-year rubber duck this season. 1-0, ninth appearance, 9 1/3 innings, just one earned run. And that came in his last outing here against the Squirrels on Wednesday. Two-thirds of an inning, walked two, gave up a hit, and an earned run. So far in his 9 1/3 innings this season, he has walked 10 and struck out 13, opponents only hitting 152 against him. So if he could throw strikes, he's been quite effective. Bo Davidson, the hitter. Base is full for the Squirrels. Two outs, bottom of the sixth, and Akron in front, 6-4. Tying runs in scoring position. Davidson 1-for-3 tonight. Ellert's the righty, delivers. Upstairs for ball one. Davidson with the bases full this year. 2-for-3. Popped out in the third in the spot an inning ago. 1-0. Miss low. Two balls, no strikes. At the time, it was 6-1. The Squirrels left the bases full. They have scored three times this inning. And the Ducks with two errors in the frame, including a drop pop-up by Mooney at third that would have been the final out. 2-0 from Ellerts to Davidson. Line drive, base hit down the third baseline, rolling to the left field corner. Cox scores, Bandura scores, Ahuna around third. He scores, no throw home. It's a three-run double by Bo Davidson, and the Squirrels have come all the way back to take the lead, 7-6 in the bottom of the sixth. A six-run inning for Richmond. Davidson, his third double of the season, his 19th, 20th, and 21st runs batted in, and all three runs are unearned. Ellerts working now to Drew Kavanaugh, who began the inning hit by a pitch. This pitch low and away for ball one. 6-run frame for Richmond. The Ducks had their own 6-run inning to take a 6-0 lead in the fifth. Ellerts looks at second, 1-0. Breaking ball in for a strike, it's 1-1. Davidson's hit down that left field line was fair by maybe a foot. 1-1 from Ellerts. Ground ball, foul, first base line. One ball and two strikes. Richmond in front, 7-6. An almost incredible inning. A hit batter, an RBI single. A two-run, two-out single by Jonah Cox. It was 6-2 Akron, and the Ducks were a strike away from ending the inning. Ellert sets, 1-2. Slider called strike three. Kavanaugh caught looking to end the bottom of the sixth. But Richmond strikes for 6 runs, 4 of them with outs, and takes a 7-6 lead to the seventh. Rubber Ducks Baseball presented by 717 Credit Union.
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0: Top of the seventh, the Akron Rubber Ducks trailing for the first time tonight, 7-6 to the Richmond Flying Squirrels. It'll be the 2-3-4 hitters for the Ducks, Ralphie Velasquez, Alfonso Rosario, Jacob Cozart, against the right-hander Logan Martin, who is still on. A long time to sit for Martin as he works to Velasquez. Missing high for a ball. Velasquez, an RBI double in that 6-run fifth the Ducks had. Now the pitch. Velasquez pops it up shallow center. Ahuna going out. Cox coming in. And the center fielder makes the catch. One gone in the top of the seventh. The Ducks scoring 6 runs, bringing 9 to the plate in the fifth on 5 hits and an error. Meanwhile, the Squirrels, with their own 6-run inning in the sixth, 6 runs, 3 earned on 4 hits, 2 errors. They batted 10. Now Alfonso Rosario, 1-for-3. He takes down and away for ball one. Rosario had an infield single and scored in the fifth inning. Squirrels taking a 7-6 lead with the 6-run sixth inning. Logan Martin came on with the score 2-0, and now he is needing the athletic trainer Tim Vigue to come out and check on him. Something is up for the right-hander Logan Martin, as he was standing on the back of the mound and The dugout recognized what was happening, so Vigue is out there, manager Dennis Pelfrey and pitching coach Paul Oseguera. Check on Martin, and now the Richmond reliever is starting to loosen up out in right field, stretching out, trying to get warm in case they need to come into the ball game. So Pelfrey and Oseguera both looking out to the bullpen there. And they're going to have a walkie-talkie conversation out to the bullpen as to whom they want to bring into this game. As Logan Martin unable to continue here in the top of the seventh, as he must have felt something on that pitch that went to the backstop against Alphonso Rosario. So it looks like we'll have a delay. Martin is walking off with the athletic trainer Tim Vigue, and often a discouraging sign to see a pitcher have to take himself out like that. He must have felt something, but hopefully everything's okay for Logan Martin. He walks off the field with one out, a 7-6 Richmond lead, and we'll see a new Squirrels pitcher, a right-hander, coming on here in the top of the seventh with one out, and that right-hander will have as much time as he needs to get loose because of the injury. So we'll have a little bit longer of a visit Jacksonville pitching change break here. Richmond 7, Akron 6, Rubber Ducks Baseball presented by 717 Credit Union.
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4: ABC News, I'm Dave Packer. We've just learned that U.S. forces carried out another airstrike targeting a suspected drug smuggling boat in the Eastern Pacific. Southcom says two people were killed, there was a survivor, and the U.S. military contacted the U.S. Coast Guard to carry out a search and rescue.
5: Stay up.
6: And the first pitch to Rosario, hit high, out of play, foul down the left field line. A ball and a strike to Rosario, who's... first pitch that he saw, thrown by Logan Martin, was the last that Martin threw. He was removed because of injury. Now Tyler Vogel enters with the visit. Jacksonville pitching change, a 7-6 Richmond lead. Vogel's 1-1 to Rosario with one down. Swing and a miss on a fastball. It's 1-2. Vogel, 5'11", 180 pounds, 12th round pick 4 years ago. He's 25 years old, born in Dunedin, Florida. Second appearance of the series. Vogel, 10 appearances, 1-0, 5-for-7 in save chances. He sets, deals 1-2. Missed high, fastball at 95, two balls and two strikes. 12 innings, he struck out 16, but also walked 11. Opponents hitting 222 with a homer off Tyler Vogel. The set and 2-2. Check swing, didn't matter, called strike three. From the home plate ump, Tyler Vandewater, Rosario arguing. I beg your pardon, Stone Garver, the crew chief, home plate ump. Rosario still talking with Garver, now heads back to the third base dugout. That called strike three is the second out in the top of the seventh. Richmond in front 7-6 after a six-run bottom of the sixth inning. Squirrels trying for yet another comeback win. They've had 13 comeback victories among their 23 this season. First pitch to Jacob Cozart. Misses low and inside, ball one. Vogel working against the Ducks Tuesday. Two hitless innings, struck out three. Two outs, bases empty, top of the seventh. Richmond 7, Akron 6, 1-0. Swing and a miss. Change up fading low and away. One ball and one strike. Vogel already 5 saves on the year, like I mentioned. Is set by the righty. And the pitch. Swing and a miss. Strike three. There's strike two, rather, to Cozart. One ball, two strikes. Vogel tied for the league lead with those 5 saves. Now he sets and deals 1-2 to Cozart. Missed down and away. Two balls and two strikes. Vogel, the righty, kicks and deals. Inside, 3 balls, 2 strikes. A walk would put the tying run aboard for the Ducks and bring up Jake Fox as the go-ahead run. 7-6 Squirrels, top of the seventh. A 3-2 pitch with two down, bases empty. Vogel deals. Inside, ball four. A 2-out walk to Cozart. So the tying run is at first for the Ducks. Jake Fox steps in. Fox tonight 2-for-3. Last time up, hit the double to right field. and ended up scoring on the Little League home run. The throw into the plate was dropped by the catcher Cavanaugh. It rolled far enough away that Fox scampered home. Left-handed hitter against the righty Vogel. The pitch up high, ball one. Fox has now driven in 9 on the season, average up to 315. It was his second double of the year. Vogel sets, 1-0. Missed up high, 2 balls and no strikes. Tyler Vogel out of Jacksonville University. He had pitched at Eastern Florida State College for 2 seasons prior to that. He sets 2-0. Missed inside, 3 balls, no strikes. Grew up in Dunedin, Florida, was coached on youth teams by the late Hall of Famer Roy Halladay. Vogel, hands at the waist, kicks, offers 3-0. Inside corner for a strike to Fox, it's 3-1. Last year, Vogel making it up to Double-A and even briefly to Triple-A. He converted 6 of 6 save opportunities for the Squirrels last season. Now a set, 3-1 to Fox. Looping fly ball, shallow center. On comes Cox. That falls, a base hit. And Jake Fox has a 3-hit game. He's at first. The tying run, Cozart moves to second. The go-ahead run is at first base. And Juan Benjamin comes up to bat. Benjamin, 0-for-3, couple of strikeouts tonight. Switch hitter bats left-handed against the righty Tyler Vogel. 7-6, Richmond leads, and Vogel misses high for ball one. Vogel pressed into duty here with one out in the seventh because Logan Martin left with injury. With one out and Rosario at the plate. Vogel struck out. Now the last two have reached 1-0. Missed high. 2 balls, no strikes. Nine out of the 13 pitches since he fanned Rosario have been balls from Tyler Vogel. A look at second. His 2-0. Missed high. 3 balls and no strikes. A walk would load the bases for Alex Mooney. Vogel ready, deals 3-0. That's a called strike. Fastball hard to the plate, it's 3-1. 7-6, Richmond has the lead. A 6-run sixth for the Squirrels. And the Ducks looking to answer here in the top of the seventh. Vogel ready, looks at second, deals 3-1. Inside, ball 4. Benjamin draws the walk. So the bases are loaded for Alex Mooney. And it's redemption time for Mooney as he, in the last half inning, dropped the pop-up that would have ended the inning with a 6-4 Akron lead. Instead, the inning continued with another walk and then a 3-run double by Bo Davidson, giving the Squirrels the 7-6 lead. But now the bases are full. Paul Oseguera, the pitching coach, comes out to the mound to talk with Tyler Vogel and catcher Drew Cavanaugh. Now Vogel, after striking out Rosario, the last 3 hitters, 16 pitches from Vogel, 11 balls and 5 strikes. Alex Mooney, the hitter, he is 1-for-3. He does have one of Akron's 3 grand slams this season. And he bats with 2 outs and the Ducks down by 1. Right-handed hitter against the righty Vogel. First pitch. Mooney pops it foul over the net. No balls and a strike. Vogel came high and tight with the fastball. It's 0-1. Mooney 1-for-4 with the bases loaded this season. That one hit was a grand slam back on April 7th in Harrisburg. He has 17 runs batted in, second on the club. Vogel deals 0-1, and it's fouled back, first base side. High fastball at 96. Now Vogel ahead, no balls and two strikes. With Benjamin at first, Fox at second, Cozart at third. Richmond in front, 7-6. Vogel sets. 0-2. Called, strike three, top of the zone. Mooney caught looking, and the Ducks leave the bases loaded. Time to stretch in Richmond. Squirrels up 7-6. 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
6: Bottom of the seventh, Akron Rubber Ducks trailing the Richmond Flying Squirrels 7-6. Right-hander Magnus Ellerts, after he got the final out in the sixth inning but did allow the three-run double to Bo Davidson, comes on for the bottom of the seventh, and he'll face the Squirrels 5-6-7 hitters Charlie Zaccone, Iverson Arteaga, and Diego Velasquez in the bottom of the seventh. Richmond up 7-6 after that six-run sixth inning. Three runs charged to Jack Carey in his line tonight. Four to Alaska Abney, one earned. The pitch check swings Zaccone, who did not offer. One ball and no strikes. Outfield shades to right. Ellerts sets 1-0. Missed up and away, two balls and no strikes. Ellerts, the unique set position, almost like he's a runner setting up with a stride setup. The 2-0 misses up and away, three balls and no strikes. Or that he's doing a sort of lunge with his right leg as the lead, and he misses up and away. Ball four to Zaccone. A four-pitch walk starts the bottom of the seventh. And he said on Rubber Ducks warm-up last month that is a mechanical setup that helps him drive more power from his back leg, his right leg. And that's how he is most effective. Iverson Arteaga, 0-for-3, right-handed hitter at the plate. The pitch, swing and a miss. Fastball 93 from Ellerts that time. No balls and a strike. Ellerts, a Virginia native, we mentioned an hour and a half from here. Also went to community college, Patrick and Henry Community College in Virginia. Before he went on to Florida Southwestern State College. The pitch, slider in for a strike. It's 0-2. Zaccone at first base. Richmond in front, 7-6 in the bottom of the seventh. The pitch, swing and a miss, and it gets through the catcher, Cozart. The batter is automatically out. Zaccone moves up to second base on the strikeout wild pitch. Arteaga, the second strikeout victim of Ellerts. The first out here in the bottom of the seventh. Now Diego Velasquez, 2-for-3. Double and single tonight, has scored in each of the last two innings. The pitch missed inside, the slider from Ellerts. One ball and no strikes. Breeze going right to left, according to the flags in left center. Ellerts ready, looks at second. He deals 1-0. High and wide, two balls, no strikes. Zaccone leading away from second. Ellerts looks there, the pitch. Fouled at home plate. Two balls and a strike on Velasquez. This game was scoreless through the first four innings. A pitcher's duel between lefty Cesar Perdomo for the Squirrels and right-hander Justin Campbell in his double-A debut for the Rubber Ducks. And then in the top of the fifth, the Rubber Ducks scored six runs, all with two outs, and all charged to five of the six charged to the starter Cesar Perdomo, capped by the Little League Grand Slam from Jake Fox. The Squirrels got a run in the fifth, left the bases loaded in the sixth. They scored one run, and then with two outs got a two-run single by Jonah Cox, 2-1. Missed down low, three balls and a strike. And then with the tying run at the plate, Scott Bandura, his pop-up was dropped by Alex Mooney at third. A walk to Maui Ahuna loaded the bases, and Bo Davidson drove home three with a double. The pitch hit high and deep to right center field. Mitchell Rosario going back. Mitchell at the wall. It is gone. Diego Velasquez with his second home run for the Squirrels this season increases the Richmond lead to 9-6 in the bottom of the seventh. His third hit of the night. The first home run allowed by Ellerts this year. And the Squirrels now have scored the last nine runs unanswered. And it's a jubilant crowd at CarMax Park, where the Squirrels have some kind of magic this year. Here's Jack Payton, 1-for-3, and he takes inside for a ball. The Squirrels won their first seven games at this park, lost once, and have won another seven in a row. The 1-0. Chopper foul, third base side, past the Akron dugout. One ball and one strike. A win tonight would clinch a series win for the Squirrels and make them 15-1 with an eight-game home winning streak here at CarMax Park. One ball and one strike on Peyton. 9-6 squirrels, bottom of the seventh, the pitch. Called strike, outside edge, it's 1-2. Velasquez hitting the home run. The squirrels have hit 5 in the series. 1-2. Too far in the check swing, that's strike 3. Third strikeout for Ellerts. Fastball at 97 to Peyton. Squirrels hit 3 in the series opener. Sabine Ceballos, Zach Morgan, and Maui Ahuna. Jonah Cox hit one Wednesday in the ninth inning to tie the game, and now Diego Velasquez hitting one off Ellerts to extend the lead to 9-6. First pitch misses down and away. Slider from Ellerts, ball one. Nine-six Richmond, bottom of the seventh. Cox at the plate, 2-for-3. It's double, two-run single, and a run scored. The pitch missed down and inside. 2 balls, no strikes. It was Cox at the plate with 2 outs and a 2-2 count against Alaska Abney, or a 1-2 count, rather, against Abney. And he hit the two-run single. The pitch high and wide. 3 balls, no strikes. Shot it past Jake Fox at first. That brought home 2 runs. The next 3 reached. The pitch. A called strike outside edge. It's 3-1. And the Squirrels taking the lead at 7-6. Last inning, have added 2 here in the seventh. Now Ellert steals 3-1. Missed down low. Ball 4. A walk to Cox. That's the second that Ellert has allowed. So a runner at first. 2 gone. 9-6 Richmond. And the top of the order comes to bat. Scott Bandura. 1-for-3 tonight. It was his pop-up in the sixth that Mooney dropped to extend that inning. The Squirrels scored 3 more runs to take the lead that frame. The pitch, Cox takes off. Pitches up and away, the tag by Devers. Cox is under the tag, safe at second. He has a steal, his 18th in 21 attempts this season. So the Squirrels with that 9-6 edge have a runner in scoring position, 1-0 the count on Bandura, who has 23 runs batted in on the year, tied for 4th in the Eastern League. 1-0. Breaking ball missed inside, 2 balls, no strikes. Outfield shades to left. Ellert sets, looks at second. The 2-0. In for a strike. Fastball 94. Inside edge, it's 2-1. Squirrels with 9 runs on 10 hits. 1 error. Have left 6 runners on base. Ducks 6 runs, 9 hits, 2 errors. 7 left. The pitch called strike. Fastball 93. Outside edge, it's 2-2. Bandura, left-handed batter, awaits the Ellerts. 2-2. Slow chopper right side. Second baseman Napchek fields. Throws to retire Bandura, ending the bottom of the seventh. 2-run homer by Diego Velasquez extends the Richmond lead. It's now 9-6 Squirrels after 7. Rubber Ducks Baseball presented by 717 Credit Union.
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6: Top of the eighth, Akron trailing Richmond 9-6. Right-hander Mitch White comes on. In a visit, Jacksonville pitching change. White making his second appearance of the series, 10th of the year, 3-0, 3.09 ERA, two saves. He faces Christian Knapcheck to open the eighth. First pitch missed down low, ball one. White, 11 and two-thirds innings, has struck out 14, walking five. Opponents hitting 233 off White. Is 1-0. Missed up and away, two balls, no strikes. White, 6'1", 185 pounds, 26 years old, born in Southfield, Michigan. He sets, deals 2-0. A called strike outside edge to Knapcheck, two balls and a strike. Pitched with the independent Schaumburg Boomers in the Frontier League in 2024 and 25, did White. He sets, deals 2-1. Swing, foul tip, two balls and two strikes. Named a Frontier League All-Star last year, signed with the Giants this January, beginning his affiliated professional career here with Richmond. Two balls, two strikes on Knapcheck. The pitch. Swing and a miss. Strike three. Sinker from White gets a strikeout of Knapcheck. One down in the top of the eighth. Akron trailing 9-6 after leading 6-0 going to the bottom of the fifth tonight. The Squirrels are running the fifth. Six in the sixth and two in the seventh. Have built a 9-6 lead. Jose Devers 0-3, right-handed batter against the righty White. First pitch. Misses low and away with a slider. One ball, no strikes. Tyler Vogel in emergency relief. Two-thirds of an inning, one hit, no runs. He walked two and struck out two. Vogel 23 pitches. And this pitch is in for a strike. It's 1-1. Vogel loaded the bases with two walks and a single, but then got Alex Mooney to strike out to end that threat in the seventh. The pitch, Devers fouls at home plate. One ball, two strikes. That preserved a 7-6 Richmond lead at the time. And then Diego Velasquez hit a two-run homer, extending Richmond's lead in the bottom of the seventh to 9-6. 1-2 on Jose Devers. Outfield shades to right. White deals. Swing and a foul tip. Strike three. Back-to-back strikeouts for Mitch White. Two away in the top of the eighth. Richmond pitchers have now fanned 14 rubber ducks tonight. Top of the order, Nick Mitchell, left-handed hitting center fielder. He is 1-3, single and a run in the fifth. An RBI single that brought home the first Akron run with two outs in that fifth inning. The pitch. Mitchell fouls it back. No balls, one strike. White last working against the Rubber Ducks here on Wednesday. Pitched a single inning. The top of the ninth allowed an unearned run, walking one, striking out one. Squirrels walked off to a win with three in the bottom of the ninth. The 0-1. Fastball 96 for a strike, inner edge. It's 0-2 on Mitchell. Mitchell, left-handed hitter, leadoff spot for his second straight game for the Ducks. 0-2. Fouled back, third base side. We'll do it again in a two-strike count. Squirrels lead it 9-6, top of the eighth. They're trying to win their fourth in a row and deal the Ducks a season-high fifth consecutive loss. White delivers, and a slow tapper foul up the first base line. Still two strikes on Nick Mitchell. Second place Harrisburg is no longer in second place. The Erie Seawolves win their ninth in a row, dealing the Senators a fourth straight loss, as Erie was a 9-1 winner in Harrisburg tonight on City Island, improving to 17-14. The Seawolves in second, seven games back of Richmond at the moment. 0-2 from the right-hander White. Mitchell fouls it back, still two strikes. So Harrisburg falls a half game behind Erie, and the Rubber Ducks with a loss would be in fourth place. With a win, they would tie Erie for second. White sets, deals 0-2 to Mitchell. Missing outside with the slider. One ball and two strikes. New Hampshire widening its lead in the Northeast Division to five games with a 15-13 win. The pitch missed down and inside with a sinker. Two balls, two strikes. In 10 innings, the Fisher Cats won 15-13 at Portland tonight. So it's now a five-game lead over Somerset in the Northeast. Somerset winning at Reading 6-5 tonight. The pitch fouled back, third base side. New Hampshire has won the first four games of that series at Portland. The Blue Jays affiliate in first place. The Giants affiliate in first place in the Southwest. Hartford won at Binghamton 4-2. Chesapeake leads 5-1 over Altoona in the ninth. The pitch chopped right side. Second baseman Velasquez gathers, throws out the speedy Mitchell to end the top of the A. Three up, three down go the Ducks. 9-6 Richmond after 7.5. Rubber Ducks baseball presented by 717 Credit Union.
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6: Bottom of the eighth, Akron Rubber Ducks trailing the Richmond Flying Squirrels 9-6, make a visit Jacksonville pitching change. Right-hander Reed Johnston enters, 6'4", 217 pounds, 27 years old. Resides in Enfield, North Carolina, 19th round pick 5 years ago out of North Carolina State. Johnston, 11th appearance this year, 0-1, 5.06 ERA, 10 and two-thirds innings. First pitch to Maui Ahuna. In for a strike curve from Johnston, it's 0-1. Johnston has struck out 9, walked 9, opponents hitting 302 against him. The set 0-1. Missed up and away. One ball and one strike to Ahuna. Maui Ahuna, a Hawaii native, played two seasons at the University of Kansas, then transferred to the University of Tennessee. 1-1. Swing and a miss. The slider upstairs from Johnston, it's 1-2. And it was at Tennessee. He was part of a team that reached the College World Series under Tony Vitello, who now is the manager of the San Francisco Giants. Ahuna was drafted by San Francisco fourth round 3 years ago. A chopper foul first base side. Still one ball and two strikes. So Ahuna was in the organization before Vitello was hired by San Francisco. It was last October Vitello was named the Giants manager. Chopper foul first base side. Still a ball and two strikes. Unconventional for a major league team to hire a college coach to manage its big league team straight from college. 1-2 on Ahuna the pitch. Chopper up the first baseline, foul. Still a ball and two strikes on Maui Ahuna. 9-6 Richmond, bottom of the eighth. Ahuna is the first player for the Flying Squirrels, their franchise history going back to 2010, from the state of Hawaii. 1-2. Missed inside. Two balls, two strikes. Now the set. 2-2. Swing and a miss. Strike three. Johnston fans Ahuna. There's the first out in the bottom of the eighth. Final line for Magnus Ellerts tonight. An inning and a third. Two hits, two earned runs. Walked two, struck out three. Gave up his first homer this season. Ellerts allowing his first runs of the campaign this week in Richmond, in his home state of Virginia. Bo Davidson, 2-for-4. Three-run double his last time up, putting the Squirrels in front. The pitch. Breaking ball for a strike, it's 0-1. Davidson with two outs. Greeting Ellerts with the bases full and his team down 6-4. Brought home three runs with that double down the left field line. The pitch too far in the check swing. No balls and two strikes to Davidson. Davidson coming through for the Squirrels to overcome what had been a 6-0 deficit, and he turned it into a 7-6 lead. The 0-2. Swing foul to the net. Still two strikes. Squirrels tonight 5-for-13 with runners in scoring position. One out. An 0-2 count from Johnson, the pitch. Fouled at home plate. Davidson got a piece of the changeup. Stays alive in a two-strike count. Reed Johnston, like the Ducks starting pitcher tonight, Justin Campbell, has missed considerable time with injuries. Johnston missing each of the last two seasons of pitching for an affiliate. His 0-2. Missed inside. One ball and two strikes. It was a lower lumbar injury in 24, right shoulder surgery in 25. And now with double-A Akron for the first time in 26, Reed Johnston. 1-2. Fouled back over the net. Third base side. Still a ball and two strikes. Nine-six Squirrels in the lead. With one out, bottom of the eighth. The pitch. Missed outside. Changeup. Two balls, two strikes. Johnston's had a couple of good battles here. Eight pitches to get a strikeout of Ahuna. And he's about to throw his eighth pitch to Bo Davidson. A 2-2 offering. Popped up. Left side of the infield. Mooney backpedaling to shallow left, and he makes the catch this time. The fans giving him a bit of a hard time for dropping the pop-up back in the fifth inning, or back in the sixth, rather, as part of the six-run Squirrels rally. Two down. Bottom of the eighth, base is empty, 9-6 Richmond. Drew Kavanaugh, 0-for-3, reached on a hit-by-pitch in the sixth. The pitch missed outside, ball one. That hit-by-pitch from Jack Carey started all the chaos. Single by Charlie Zaccone, single by Diego Velasquez, two-out, two-run single by Jonah Cox. Two-out, three-run double by Bo Davidson. The pitch missed outside from Johnston. Two balls, no strikes.

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8: One ball, two strikes. Set by White. And the pitch. Swing and a miss. Strike 3. Nasty sinker dropping down, and White gets his third strikeout. One gone, top of the ninth. 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
8: 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First pitch, Rosario takes a slider high, ball one. 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Ducks trail the Squirrels 9-6. Richmond with 9 unanswered runs here. 1-0 from the righty, White. Foul to the backstop, one ball and one strike. A win for the Squirrels tonight would be their fourth in a row, their eighth in a row at home, and also would clinch a series win already. With two games to go between these teams, 7:05 tomorrow, 2:05 on Sunday, Mother's Day, to finish out the Ducks' road trip. The pitch, high, pop.

0: Fly, right side of the infield. Second baseman Velasquez dancing underneath it. Makes the catch. Two away. Stay tuned after the ballgame. Rubber Ducks recap will include game highlights, the Eastern League scoreboard, and Guardians update as they open their nine-game homestand against the Minnesota Twins tonight. Jacob Cozart, 0 for 2, a pair of walks, and scored one of the six Akron runs back in the fifth. Left-handed batter against the right-hander White. Two outs, bases empty. 9-6 Richmond, the pitch. Swing foul tipped, strike one. Fastball at 97 from the righty. Ducks six runs on nine hits. The pitch. Missed inside, one ball, one strike. Since that six-run fifth inning, they got a double from Christian Knapcheck in the sixth, a single from Jake Fox in the seventh, when they also drew two walks and loaded the bases, but nothing other than those. 1-1. Popped up out of play. One ball and two strikes. Ducks down to their final strike against righty Mitch White, who sets and brings the 1-2 to Cozart. Low, two balls and two strikes. White, who finished up his college career at the University of Cincinnati, comes set, deals 2-2 with two down. Low ball three. White out of Churchill High School in Livonia, Michigan. Also three seasons at Lansing Community College, 1 year at Abilene Christian, and then the season at Cincinnati. He sets for a 3-2 to Cozart. Swing, foul, caught, strike three, and that ends the game. The Flying Squirrels score nine unanswered runs and win their fourth in a row against the Rubber Ducks, improving to 15-1 at CarMax Park. 9-6, Richmond wins it. Stay tuned. Rubber Ducks recap coming next on 640 WHLO.
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0: Marco Lanave with you in the Audio Technica broadcast booth at CarMax Park, where the Akron Rubber Ducks fell to the Richmond Flying Squirrels 9-6. The Squirrels on some kind of roll. Best record in all of affiliated major and minor league baseball. They are 24-6. They now have a lead of 7.5 games over the Erie Seawolves for second in the for first in the Southwest Division first half standings, as Erie won its ninth in a row tonight, winning at Harrisburg 9-1. So Harrisburg falls to 8 back. The Rubber Ducks are 8.5 out in fourth place in the Southwest first half standings. Somerset won at Reading 6-5, and the Patriots now in second in the Northeast, 5 games back of first place New Hampshire, which won at Portland 15-13 in 10 innings. Hartford beating Binghamton 4-2. Chesapeake topped Altoona 5-1. Cleveland Guardians at home against the Minnesota Twins, leading 6-3. And that game is headed to the top of the ninth inning as Cade Smith will try and close it out for Cleveland. Guardians with 4 runs in the first, including the first major league home run for Travis Bazana, 2-run shot in the first inning for Cleveland. That came off the Minnesota starter Connor Prelip. And Bazana, the first of hopefully many home runs at the major league level for Cleveland. Parker Messick, 5 2/3, gave up just a run, struck out 7 and walked 1. He could be the winning pitcher tonight. Cleveland up 6-3 over Minnesota going to the top of the ninth. Other side of this break, we'll have highlights of this ball game on your home for Rubber Ducks Baseball.
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0: Back in the Audio-Technica broadcast booth at CarMax Park, Marco Lanave with you to take you through the highlights of this Friday night matchup between the Ducks and the Squirrels. It was scoreless through the first 4 innings. Righty Justin Campbell in his double-A debut for the Ducks, allowing just 2 hits, walking 1, striking out 5. The competitive balance A-round pick from 2022, finally off of injuries and surgeries, appearing in double-A for the first time, and he was excellent. Left-hander Cesar Perdomo was equal to the task. 8 strikeouts in 4 scoreless innings to start it for Richmond. But then in the fifth, he gave up a leadoff double to Alex Mooney, who moved to third on a ground out by Christian Knapcheck. After Jose Devers struck out, Perdomo's ninth of the evening, he got to a 2-2 count against Nick Mitchell and tried to finish off a scoreless fifth. He lines one to left field, a base hit for Mitchell. That will score Mooney, and Nick Mitchell comes through with a 2-out RBI single on a 2-2 pitch, giving Akron a 1-0 lead in the top of the fifth. So the Rubber Ducks then with that advantage, and the next batter was Ralphie Velasquez. 2-2. Velasquez lines it down the right field line. That's a base hit, bouncing on 2 hops off the wall. The right fielder, Peyton, grabs it, fires into the cutoff. Velasquez, they have a play on Mitchell at the plate. The throw is late. Mitchell scores. It's an RBI double for Ralphie Velasquez, and the Ducks double the lead to 2-0 in the top of the fifth. Next up was Alfonso Rosario. He had an infield single that put runners at first and third. Jacob Cozart walked to load the bases, chasing the starter Perdomo, bringing on right-hander Logan Martin to face Jake Fox. Deals 0-2. Fox lines it down the right field line. A fair ball and a base hit, rolling to the base of the right field wall. Fox digging for his second as two Ducks score. Here comes the third. Cozart to the plate. The throw is dropped by the catcher, Kavanaugh. Cozart is safe. Now Fox is racing for the plate, and he scores. A little league home run. Jake Fox clears the bases and scores himself. The Rubber Ducks plate four on the play, and Akron now leads 6-0 in the top of the fifth. So the Rubber Ducks with that six-run advantage over the Squirrels, and it looked like the Ducks could roll. They turned it over to the bullpen. Right-hander Jack Carey started the bottom of the fifth, gave up a one-out double to Diego Velasquez, and the next batter was Jack Peyton. Now Carey deals, and a looping liner, shallow left center, base hit for Peyton. Velasquez turning at third. Now he's being waved by manager Dennis Pelfrey to the plate. Scorer standing up without a throw. Peyton with a base hit. And the Squirrels are on the board, trailing 6-1. So the Ducks, seeing the Squirrels reach the scoreboard, then it was Jonah Cox who doubled, putting runners at second and third. Carey walking Scott Bandura to load the bases, but struck out Maui Ahuna, and Bo Davidson popped out to end the threat, keeping a 6-1 Akron lead. But then in the bottom of the sixth, Carey hit Drew Kavanaugh, the first batter of the inning. Charlie Zaccone then singled, scoring Kavanaugh because he had reached third on an errant pickoff by Carey. Then, with one out, Diego Velasquez against Alaska Abney singled, putting runners at first and second. Jack Payton's ground out to third base made it two outs and two runners in scoring position. Abney working against the top hitter in the Eastern League, Jonah Cox. A set by Abney in the pitch. Line drive past the diving Fox into right field and a base hit for Cox. Rosario comes up firing into second. Two runs score on the Jonah Cox single. Now it's a 6-4 game in the bottom of the sixth. So the Squirrels at that point creeping closer with a two-out rally. The next batter, Scott Bandura, popped one up left side, and Alex Mooney had it fall off the heel of his glove. And instead of the inning being over, it continued. And that's where the Squirrels pounced. Maui Ahuna walked, loading the bases for Bo Davidson, chasing Alaska Abney and bringing on Magnus Ellerts to face Davidson. 2-0 from Ellerts to Davidson. Line drive, base hit down the third baseline, rolling to the left field corner. Cox scores, Bandura scores, Ahuna around third. He scores, no throw home. It's a three-run double by Bo Davidson, and the Squirrels have come all the way back to take the lead, 7-6 in the bottom of the sixth. So the first two runs of that charge to Alaska Abney, and the last two, or all those runs charged to Alaska Abney, I should say, in that inning to make it 7-6, the Squirrels in the lead. Four runs charged to Abney, one earned in the pivotal inning as the Squirrels took the lead. Then in the bottom of the seventh against Ellerts, Charlie Zaccone drew a leadoff walk, moved to second on a wild pitch, and he was there when Diego Velasquez was at the plate. The pitch hit high and deep to right center field. Mitchell to Rosario going back. Mitchell at the wall. It is gone. Diego Velasquez with his second home run for the Squirrels this season increases the Richmond lead to 9-6 in the bottom of the seventh. So the Squirrels with that advantage, and the Ducks after that six-run fifth, they managed just a double in the sixth and they left him at third, loaded the bases but did not score in the seventh. They went down quietly in order in the eighth. Then in the ninth with two outs, Jacob Cozart the last hope against righty Mitch White. 3-2 to Cozart. Swing, foul, caught, strike three, and that ends the game. The Flying Squirrels score nine unanswered runs and win their fourth in a row against the Rubber Ducks, improving to 15-1 at CarMax Park. Final totals, Richmond 9 runs, 10 hits, 1 error, 7 runners left on base, 5 for 13 with runners in scoring position. Akron 6 runs, 9 hits, 2 errors, 7 left, 3 for 11 with runners in scoring position. Logan Martin got the win, an inning and 2/3 of relief for the Squirrels. He's 2-0. Alaska Abney, the loss for the Ducks, falls to 1-1. Mitch White, his third save for the Squirrels in a 2-hour, 58-minute game in front of 7,278 on this Friday night at CarMax Park. The Squirrels with the victory improved to 24-6, including 15-1 at this venue. The Ducks falling to 16-15. They have lost 5 in a row. These two teams will play tomorrow night, same time, 7:05, the first pitch. Ready, Cal Steven, the top Guardians pitching prospect, gets the ball, 1-2 with a 2.93 ERA. Opposing Richmond left-hander Greg Ferrone. Ferrone 0-2 with a 6.75 ERA. With that 7:05 first pitch, we'll come to you with Rubber Ducks warm-up starting at 6:50 on Saturday evening. Until then, for our producer Rick Winstead, I'm Marco Lanave in the Audio Technica broadcast booth at CarMax Park in Richmond, Virginia, where tonight the final score was the Richmond Flying Squirrels 9, the Akron Rubber Ducks 6. Thanks so much for listening. Have a great night, everybody.
1: 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and Nolan. 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
8: I see. Is that all?
9: Yeah, our research indicates a lot of people are driving cars these days. Aren't original owners. They're people who, borrow cars. I guess it's called, riding dirty. So maybe put one of the crash test dummies in a hoodie to represent that demographic and have him leaning back real far in a seat or her seat.
8: Yes, got it. Anything else?
9: We need to stop calling them crash test dummies. It's very offensive to Democrat voters. How about crash test Joe Biden's? That's more inclusive.
8: Cool. Sounds good. We'll get right on it.
9: Thanks.

0: across something on the interwebs a while back. And I thought it was a great life lesson. One of the things I've tried to teach my kids is the basics of economics. We don't study mathematics and science and English and history because that's what's done in the schoolhouse. And it's important to learn the schoolhouse rules because there'll be a grade. And then thank God when class is over, we can erase all that from our memory. If that is the mindset, then we wasted a lot of money as a society. What we're learning in that process is life lessons. Life lessons that preceded the concept of a schoolhouse or a pencil or a computer or a traditional desk and teacher as we know it. These life lessons are timeless. They're, in many cases, rules of law, science, unchanging. Gravity doesn't change. North is north. No matter where you are in a storm, no matter how you get turned around, gravity, unchanged. So we learn about gravitational pull and how it happens and why it happens because it's true. We have to factor it into our lives. Well, the concept of what something is worth and value. I spend a lot of time on this because I think it's important that people understand it. There's a bigger reason for all of this. So this was a story that I thought represented it. There are multiple ways to tell this story, but I think this one does it in 1 minute, which is pretty good. Here we go. A father is teaching his daughter a lesson about knowing your own worth. We talk about the worth of a hamburger and fries or a car or a ticket to a concert. People often say, oh, $100 for a ticket to a concert, that's not worth it. Okay, what you're saying is, that's not worth it to me. I don't know if you noticed, 20,000 people showed up in an arena that only held 20,000 people. $300 for a ticket to a basketball game? That's not worth it. Not to you. It obviously is worth it to somebody because the stadium is full. And on and on. Now, we can be angry that we can't afford something. That's natural. That's based in jealousy and envy. Of course, we all do that. All the time. No matter how much someone has, they always want more. And they always resent that which they can't have. You're not alone in that. We all do that. You did that with a pretty girl in high school. Bobby had a girlfriend that you really wanted. Rick Springfield sang about it. And you really wanted him to be your girl, or you wanted her to be your girl, but she was his girl. And so rather than say, I wish she was my girl instead of his girl, you said, he's a booger eater. He's not even any good. He's stupid. He's fill in the blank. What you were really doing was processing how he had something you wanted and couldn't have. That's okay. It's very natural. There's nothing wrong with that. So now we're talking not about the value of a pen or a burger, because most of the time we think of pricing when we say value, we're talking about pricing. The value of love, can't put a price tag on it. You can't. If you're about to die, you're 30 years old, you can't put a price tag on what you'd give to continue to live to see your wife and kids for 10 more years. The value, the price, is everything I own. So whatever I own, I give you all of it. Just let me live, right? Why is that? Is it because that drug in the IV drip is worth that much? Well, it's worth what you'll pay for it. What will you pay for it if it's the drug that will keep you alive? Well, government ought to set a price on it so a working man can own it. Well, if he does, then we're very quickly going to run out of supply. Pricing separates. People only pay top dollar for something if it's that important. All right? So here is the story of the father teaching his daughter a lesson on knowing your worth.
1: Father said to his daughter, You've graduated with honors. Here's an old car for you. But before I give it to you, take it down to the old dealership down the road and see how much they offer you for it. The daughter went to the car lot, came back and said to her dad, they offered me £1,000 because they said it looked a bit worn out. The father said, now take it down to the pawn shop. The daughter did so, returned and said to him, they only offered me £100 because they said it was an old car. The father then asked his daughter to take the car to a car club. She took the car to the club, returned and said to her father, some people offered her over £100,000 for the car, as it was an iconic car and sought by many collectors. Now the father said to the daughter, the right place values you the right way. If you are not valued, don't get angry. It just means you're in the wrong place. Those who know your value are those who appreciate you. So the moral of the story is, never stay in a place where you're not valued.
0: So the car didn't change. Still the same tires, same door handles, same steering wheel and engine. But it's worth a different amount to a different person. And almost everything in life is that way. A seat on an airline, a seat on Spirit Airlines versus, let's say, United, it can be the same exact seat. It's not the quality of the seat that changed. The airline, the plane doesn't fly any faster. Once Spirit Airline became known as the place that an undesirable audience was going to be, it drove the prices down. Why? Because people said, if the tickets for each of those are $300, there and United Airlines, I'm going to go on United. How come? United just doesn't seem to have so many of those problems with those people. Okay. So as more people wanted to be on United, their prices crept up a little. So you priced in the value of not being around undesirables. And as fewer people chose Spirit Airlines at $300, seats went unused. Revenue management got involved. And they said, look, we can't sell $300 seats if it's $300 for Continental, for United, because they won't buy them. So we got to drop down to $275 or $250. We got to get people's attention. People have to be willing to say, I'll make the trade-off of being around undesirables and maybe a fight breaks out or a wig gets snatched, but I'll save money. You may be one of those people that started contributing to your 401k early in your career, and you've watched the market go up, you watched it go down, and you're worried. You're also watching the news. You're watching the finance news, and you see that our country is on an unsustainable course. 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Tough decisions are going to have to be made, and you don't see people willing to make those. 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We're approaching $40 trillion in debt. It took us 200 years to get $1 trillion racked up in national debt. And since then, it's over $1 trillion a year just servicing that debt. 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
0: So you heard the story of the father to his daughter. He gives his daughter the car and he says, but I want you to understand the value of it. And she goes to the used car dealer and he says, it's worth $1,000. All right. She comes back. He says, I want you to go to the, pawn shop type place. Place people go when they're in trouble or need cash fast. I said, I'd give you $100 for it. So it went from $1,000 to $100. So why don't you go to this car show this weekend? She takes the vehicle to the car show she gets offered $100,000 because it's rare and unique and iconic. And the father said, the value of this car changes based on where it's located at any given time and who's looking at it. The car doesn't change. Still the same wheels, same tires, same steering wheel. But that car that the used car dealer doesn't see the value in, but the classic car collector does, because people want that. That is supply and demand in its purest form. It's not a commodity anymore. It's not a what we call in the classic car collecting business or community a daily driver. It's worth what someone will pay for it. And people will typically pay more for an item that is rare. I hear people tell me all the time in an email, I'm not getting paid what I'm worth. You're getting paid exactly what you're worth. Exactly. Maybe more than you're worth. But I've been doing this for 20 years. Right. But you're getting paid what you will accept. You have set the value as to what you're worth. Not them. They've made an offer. They've offered to pay you. I know, but I've been making the same thing for 10 years. What is that? $38 an hour. All right. So every paycheck, they offer you $38 an hour. And every paycheck, you accept it and continue to show up. Well, I got more, no choice. If you have no choice, then that is your worth. But I'm good at what I do. There's a lot of guys that can throw a football and catch a football, but if they're not playing for an NFL team, they ain't getting paid to do it. How good you are at what you do has nothing to do with your value. If someone can sing really well and they hang out at their house and they sing to the mirror and no one ever books a concert, no one ever buys a ticket, no one ever sells anything related to them, then they're worth nothing. But they're really good. They can hold it up. It doesn't matter. You've got to understand how things are valued and who is valuing them. You're worth what you're getting paid. And if you think you're worth more, then you simply say, hey guys, $38 an hour, 10 years, I think I'm worth more than that. So don't tell them. Go find the job first and then tell them. So you go looking around and you find out, hey, I hadn't been on the market in a while. This company over here has got a big contract. My welding services, they really need my welding services, and they're willing to pay more for them. You generally have to move jobs to get paid more. So they say, we'll pay you $57 an hour. I'll take it. Well, maybe they would have paid you more. You see, you don't get to command top value and accept the offer that's given. Why don't you ask for more than 57? Because you're scared to death that they won't hire you then. So you can't say I'm worth more if you're not willing to do what it takes to get more. You see, people who maximize dollars don't always make everybody happy. So anyway, I came across this story. And it went like this. I read this. It's a picture of a woman hauling in a big tuna, a massive tuna. I don't know how many pounds. Massive. And it said, that tuna is worth more in Tokyo than the boat she's standing on. It's massive, massive fish. The fish hanging there is a bluefin tuna, probably 500 to 700 pounds based on the proportions. And she's got this big, like, I don't know what you call it, dolly, chain, whatever, that lifts it up. There's some sort of term for that. At a New England dock, she gets $4 to $12 a pound for it, somewhere between $2,000 and $8,400 for a fish that weighs as much as an engine block. The same species, caught off Oma in northern Japan, sold for 510 million yen at Toyosu's first auction of 2026. That's $3.24 million for a fish of about that weight. $13,300 per kilo. Per pound, $6,000. Now remember, she can only get $6,000 for the whole fish in New England. But she'd get $6,000 a pound in northern Japan. Same species. 600 times to 1,500 times spread between the two ends of the same supply chain. The Toyosu first auction is theater. You've probably heard about this. Kiyoshi Kimura's chain sells one nigiri of that exact tuna for about $1.46. It's a big show. He loses essentially the entire purchase price on the fillet. The math only works as advertising. Same logic as a Super Bowl ad, except the prop here is a fish. It gets talked about, it gets written about. We're talking about it now. The deeper paradox is the New England price collapse. Massachusetts dock prices were once $15 a pound back in the 80s. Today, they're between $4 and $8. Turns out, conservation worked. Stocks rebuilt. Mediterranean and Australian tuna farms flooded the wholesale market. The policy environmentalists wanted cut prices 75% for the boats that fished them legally. This woman's catch is simultaneously a $4 a pound commodity, a $50 a pound sushi grade entree, and a $6,000 a pound auction trophy. Whether it becomes a whole food steak, Tokyo nigiri, or a pre-dawn New Year prop gets decided in the 12 hours after she lands it. She pulled that same species it sold for $3.2 million back in January. The doc will only pay her $4 a pound. And this takes us to what people get paid. There's a writer named Kevin Williamson at National Review who years ago said, there would be no poverty in America if people were willing to move. When you look at areas of the greatest poverty for rural whites, one subset, coal miners, it's because of their unwillingness to move. You have areas over here who are dying for people to come and work, and areas over here where everybody's become a meth head or pill head because there's no work and they're depressed. But there's not a meeting of the minds. The people won't move. Same worker. Same skill set, vastly different values based on where they're willing to live.
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4: ABC News, I'm Dave Packer. A scramble to contain the Hunter virus outbreak aboard a cruise ship. Three passengers have died. That ship now headed for the Canary Islands. The CDC sending a team there to bring back Americans who are on board. U.S. peace talks with Iran appear to have come to a halt.
5: The two countries trying to agree on a framework for peace talks. The U.S. has submitted a one-page proposal. Secretary of State Marco Rubio saying he expected an answer from Iran today.
6: We should know something today. I mean, we're expecting a response from them. We'll see what the response entails. The hope is it's something that it can put us into a serious process of negotiation.
5: But that answer still has not come.
4: ABC's Martha Raddatz. President Trump announced today that Russia and Ukraine had agreed to a brief three-day ceasefire and prisoner swap this weekend following talks mediated by the United States. The Labor Department reporting the U.S. added 115,000 jobs last month. This is ABC News.
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7: From the K&R, call 1-800-HURT-NOW Weather Center. A good chance of rain showers into sunrise, low near 50. Plan on a good soaking, up to a half inch of rain. And fairly rainy Saturday, some rounds of showers and storms possible again after about 4 p.m. Afternoon high 71. Mother's Day, not a washout, but a few scattered showers are possible, a high of 63. I'm meteorologist Mark Thibodeau at the Weather Channel.
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0: Larry Henderson. Four more men who joined the ranks of the 932 brave men and women of Ohio, also taken from us too soon in the line of duty.
1: That is Fayette County Sheriff Vernon Sanforth, and 932 officers have been killed in the line of duty. A petition drive is underway to get a constitutional amendment on the ballot that would limit the number of data centers that could be built in Ohio, as well as their size. The measure would state that a data center cannot exceed 25 megawatts, which is enough to power around 25,000 homes. Organizers say they need 413,000 signatures, but are hoping for 700,000. There are more than 200 data centers in Ohio, which is the fifth most in the country. And 30 former Ohio State football players are joining a federal suit against the university over the sexual abuse by team doctor Richard Strauss. Some of those players moved on to the NFL, but hundreds say they were abused by Strauss, which worked at the school from 1978 to 1998. I'm Brady Hopkins.
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0: I'm Dave Packard. Dozens of passengers on board the MV Hondius are preparing to moor at the Canary Islands this weekend before they're whisked away for quarantine after that hantavirus outbreak that was discovered on board. ABC's Maggie Rooley.
1: The U.S. State Department says it's in direct communication with Americans on board. A CDC team will meet them and escort them onto a charter flight heading to the National Quarantine Unit in Omaha, Nebraska. It's unclear how long they will stay. It's the same facility used to quarantine COVID patients in those early days of the outbreak.
0: Virginia's highest court Friday struck down the redistricting referendum that voters narrowly approved last month. Iran never delivered the response Friday that Secretary of State Marco Rubio said he expected regarding the one-page framework for a peace deal. A massive cyber attack targeting Canvas, the online platform used by thousands of universities, colleges, schools across the U.S., ransoming personal data of millions of students and teachers. This is ABC News. Extraterrestrial enthusiasts poring over newly released information from the Pentagon documenting unexplained events in the sky. ABC's Jay O'Brien has more.
2: More than 400 incidents, sightings of unknown flying objects made public for the first time, officially called Unidentified Anomalous Phenomena, or UAPs, better known as UFOs. Apollo 17 astronauts on the moon showing three dots in a triangular formation, the crew describing very bright particles of light rotating way out in the distance. President Trump, who after prodding from congressional Republicans, declassified the files, touting complete and maximum transparency, writing it's up to the public to decide for themselves what the hell is going on.
0: A Florida jury convicted four men of conspiracy in the 2021 assassination of Haitian President Jovenel Moise. Moise's death set off ongoing turmoil and gang violence in the Caribbean nation. The four defendants could face life sentences. Dave Packer, ABC News.
3: Here's what's trending on 640 WHLO.
4: Ohio police officers who have died in the line of duty were honored Thursday at an annual ceremony held at the Ohio Peace Officers Training Academy west of Columbus.
5: Trooper Nick Caton, Officer Phil Wagner, Deputy Sheriff Daniel Weston Shearer, Special Deputy Sheriff Larry Henderson, four more men who joined the ranks of the 932 brave men and women of Ohio, also taken from us too soon in the line of duty.
4: Fayette County Sheriff Vernon Stanford, 932 officers have been killed in the line of duty. Meantime, a ransomware breach at universities could affect millions of students, teachers, and staff. Lee Mowen with the details.
6: Northern Kentucky University and the University of Cincinnati confirming Thursday they suffered a security breach, which could have millions of students, staff, and faculty information affected. The cybersecurity incident is believed to be stemming from Canvas, a platform used for grades, assignments, and more educational uses. UC officials telling their students, Canvas is currently inaccessible. Other universities and grade schools across the country reported the same issues throughout the week. Instructure, the parent company of Canvas, say they have over 30 million active users. I'm Lee Mowen.
4: And the Toledo Zoo is mourning the loss of a beloved member of its gorilla troop.
7: Veterinarians humanely euthanized Johari, a 38-year-old Western Lowland gorilla, on Wednesday. The zoo says her health had rapidly declined due to advanced cardiac disease and her comfort could no longer be sustained. Caregivers described her as an intelligent and highly respected member of the troop. Because gorillas are highly social, the zoo is closely monitoring the remaining members of the troop to help them navigate the loss.
4: That is Travis Laird reporting. I'm Brady Hopkins.
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3: ABC News, I'm Dave Packer. An urgent response to the Hanta virus outbreak on a cruise ship as the ship prepares to mourn the Canary Islands this weekend, with evacuations taking place in a cordoned off area. Dr. Michael Wadman, the medical director of the National Quarantine Unit.
4: All of these passengers will be monitored for symptoms. They're all well at this time and will be coming to us for monitoring. We have protocols in the quarantine unit that provide for safe care of these persons.
3: Three passengers have died in the outbreak and several others are sick. Democrats facing a blow to the midterm elections Friday. Virginia's Supreme Court striking down a new voter-approved congressional map that would have created four House seats that Democrats likely would have won. The Pentagon releasing a new batch of files on UFOs. The release part of a broader transparency effort involving the White House, the NSA, FBI, and U.S. intelligence agencies. Officials say the public can draw its own conclusions. This is ABC News. A new lawsuit accuses the country's largest bowling company of creating an illegal monopoly.
5: A group of bowling enthusiasts are suing Lucky Strike for allegedly monopolizing the industry and ramping up prices to, quote, squeeze as much money as possible out of hardworking families once they're in the door. The lawsuit alleged Lucky Strike has run a, quote, Wall Street-engineered unlawful merger-driven playbook to buy up and consolidate 35% of bowling alleys across the country and raise prices. The publicly traded company says they plan to fight the case, which they described as meritless. Peter Haralambos, ABC News.
3: A federal judge denied defense attorney's request to ban cameras in the courtroom for the trial of accused Charlie Kirk killer Tyler Robinson. The 22-year-old is accused of assassinating Kirk during an event at Utah Valley University in September. Robinson's attorneys argued that media coverage of court proceedings could create bias and violate his right to a fair trial. Dave Packer, ABC News.
2: Here's what's trending on 640 WHLO.
6: Ohio police officers who have died in the line of duty were honored Thursday at an annual ceremony held at the Ohio Peace Officers Training Academy west of Columbus.
7: Trooper Nick Caton, Officer Phil Wagner, Deputy Sheriff Daniel Weston Shearer, Special Deputy Sheriff Larry Henderson, four more men who joined the ranks of the 932 brave men and women of Ohio, also taken from us too soon in the line of duty.
6: Fayette County Sheriff Vernon Stanford, 932 officers have been killed in the line of duty. Meantime, a ransomware breach at universities could affect millions of students, teachers, and staff. Lee Mowen with the details.
8: Northern Kentucky University and the University of Cincinnati confirming Thursday they suffered a security breach, which could have millions of students, staff, and faculty information affected. The cybersecurity incident is believed to be stemming from Canvas, a platform used for grades, assignments, and more educational uses. UC officials telling their students, Canvas is currently inaccessible. Other universities and grade schools across the country reported the same issues throughout the week. Instructure, the parent company of Canvas, say they have over 30 million active users. I'm Lee Mowen.
6: And the Toledo Zoo is mourning the loss of a beloved member of its gorilla troop.
9: Veterinarians humanely euthanized Johari, a 38-year-old Western Lowland gorilla, on Wednesday. The zoo says her health had rapidly declined due to advanced cardiac disease, and her comfort could no longer be sustained. Caregivers described her as an intelligent and highly respected member of the troop. Because gorillas are highly social, the zoo is closely monitoring the remaining members of the troop to help them navigate the loss.
6: That is Travis Laird reporting. I'm Brady Hopkins.
10: When was the last time you woke up actually feeling rested or got through the day without feeling stressed out? Yeah, over 50% of adults say they'd feel better if they got more sleep, and stress is often the biggest barrier. That's why CBD from CB Distillery makes so much sense. CB Distillery has natural solutions for sleep and stress that can help break that vicious stress-sleep cycle, and all their products are premium quality.

0: After that hantavirus outbreak that was discovered on board, ABC's Maggie Rulli.
1: The U.S. State Department says it's in direct communication with Americans on board. A CDC team will meet them and escort them onto a charter flight heading to the National Quarantine Unit in Omaha, Nebraska. It's unclear how long they will stay. It's the same facility used to quarantine COVID patients in those early days of the outbreak.
0: Virginia's highest court Friday struck down the redistricting referendum that voters narrowly approved last month. Iran never delivered the response Friday that Secretary of State Marco Rubio said he expected regarding the one-page framework for a peace deal. A massive cyber attack targeting Canvas, the online platform used by thousands of universities, colleges, schools across the U.S., ransoming personal data of millions of students and teachers. This is ABC News. Extraterrestrial enthusiasts poring over newly released information from the Pentagon documenting unexplained events in the sky. ABC's Jay O'Brien has more.
2: More than 400 incidents, sightings of unknown flying objects made public for the first time, officially called Unidentified Anomalous Phenomena, or UAPs, better known as UFOs. Apollo 17 astronauts on the moon showing three dots in a triangular formation, the crew describing very bright particles of light rotating way out in the distance. President Trump, who after prodding from congressional Republicans, declassified the files, touting complete and maximum transparency, writing it's up to the public to decide for themselves what the hell is going on.
0: A Florida jury convicted four men of conspiracy in the 2021 assassination of Haitian President Jovenel Moise. Moise's death set off ongoing turmoil and gang violence in the Caribbean nation. The four defendants could face life sentences. Dave Packer, ABC News.
3: Here's what's trending on 640 WHLO.
4: Ohio police officers who have died in the line of duty were honored Thursday at an annual ceremony held at the Ohio Peace Officers Training Academy west of Columbus.
5: Trooper Nick Caton, Officer Phil Wagner, Deputy Sheriff Daniel Weston Shearer, Special Deputy Sheriff Larry Henderson, four more men who joined the ranks of the 932 brave men and women of Ohio, also taken from us too soon in the line of duty.
4: Fayette County Sheriff Vernon Stanford, 932 officers have been killed in the line of duty. Meantime, a ransomware breach at universities could affect millions of students, teachers, and staff. Lee Mowen with the details.
6: Northern Kentucky University and the University of Cincinnati confirming Thursday they suffered a security breach, which could have millions of students, staff, and faculty information affected. The cybersecurity incident is believed to be stemming from Canvas, a platform used for grades, assignments, and more educational uses. UC officials telling their students, Canvas is currently inaccessible. Other universities and grade schools across the country reported the same issues throughout the week. Instructure, the parent company of Canvas, say they have over 30 million active users. I'm Lee Mowen.
4: And the Toledo Zoo is mourning the loss of a beloved member of its gorilla troop.
7: Veterinarians humanely euthanized Johari, a 38-year-old Western Lowland gorilla, on Wednesday. The zoo says her health had rapidly declined due to advanced cardiac disease, and her comfort could no longer be sustained. Caregivers described her as an intelligent and highly respected member of the troop. Because gorillas are highly social, the zoo is closely monitoring the remaining members of the troop to help them navigate the loss.
4: That is Travis Laird reporting. I'm Brady Hopkins.
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0: FBI and U.S. intelligence agencies. Officials say the public can draw its own conclusions. This is ABC News. A new lawsuit accuses the country's largest bowling company of creating an illegal monopoly.
1: A group of bowling enthusiasts are suing Lucky Strike for allegedly monopolizing the industry and ramping up prices to, quote, squeeze as much money as possible out of hardworking families once they're in the door. The lawsuit alleged Lucky Strike has run a, quote, Wall Street-engineered unlawful merger-driven playbook to buy up and consolidate 35% of bowling alleys across the country and raise prices. The publicly traded company says they plan to fight the case, which they described as meritless. Peter Haralambos, ABC News.
0: A federal judge denied defense attorney's request to ban cameras in the courtroom for the trial of accused Charlie Kirk killer Tyler Robinson. The 22-year-old is accused of assassinating Kirk during an event at Utah Valley University in September. Robinson's attorneys argued that media coverage of court proceedings could create bias and violate his right to a fair trial. Dave Packer, ABC News.
2: Here's what's trending on 640 WHLO.
3: Ohio police officers who have died in the line of duty were honored Thursday at an annual ceremony held at the Ohio Peace Officers Training Academy west of Columbus.
4: Trooper Nick Caton, Officer Phil Wagner, Deputy Sheriff Daniel Weston Shearer, Special Deputy Sheriff Larry Henderson, four more men who joined the ranks of the 932 brave men and women of Ohio, also taken from us too soon in the line of duty.
3: Fayette County Sheriff Vernon Stanford, 932 officers have been killed in the line of duty. Meantime, a ransomware breach at universities could affect millions of students, teachers, and staff. Lee Mowen with the details.
5: Northern Kentucky University and the University of Cincinnati confirming Thursday they suffered a security breach, which could have millions of students, staff, and faculty information affected. The cybersecurity incident is believed to be stemming from Canvas, a platform used for grades, assignments, and more educational uses. UC officials telling their students, Canvas is currently inaccessible. Other universities and grade schools across the country reported the same issues throughout the week. Instructure, the parent company of Canvas, say they have over 30 million active users. I'm Lee Mowen.
3: And the Toledo Zoo is mourning the loss of a beloved member of its gorilla troop.
6: Veterinarians humanely euthanized Johari, a 38-year-old Western Lowland gorilla, on Wednesday. The zoo says her health had rapidly declined due to advanced cardiac disease, and her comfort could no longer be sustained. Caregivers described her as an intelligent and highly respected member of the troop. Because gorillas are highly social, the zoo is closely monitoring the remaining members of the troop to help them navigate the loss.
3: That is Travis Laird reporting. I'm Brady Hopkins.
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11: 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They treat it like a thought instead of a decision. I need to do something. 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
1: ABC News, I'm Dave Packer. An urgent response to the Hantavirus outbreak on a cruise ship as the ship prepares to mourn the Canary Islands this weekend, with evacuations taking place in a cordoned off area. Dr. Michael Wadman, the medical director of the National Quarantine Unit.
2: All of these passengers will be monitored for symptoms. They're all well at this time and will be coming to us for monitoring. We have protocols in the quarantine unit that provide for safe care of these persons.
1: Three passengers have died in the outbreak and several others are sick. Democrats facing a blow to the midterm elections Friday. Virginia's Supreme Court striking down a new voter-approved congressional map that would have created four House seats that Democrats likely would have won. The Pentagon releasing a new batch of files on UFOs, the release part of a broader transparency effort involving the White House, the NSA, FBI, and U.S. intelligence agencies. Officials say the public can draw its own conclusions. This is ABC News.
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0: The most anticipated motorsports event in Ohio is back June 25th through the 28th with the Summit Racing Equipment NHRA Nationals at Summit Motorsports Park in

0: three dots in a triangular formation, the crew describing very bright particles of light rotating way out in the distance. President Trump, who after prodding from congressional Republicans, declassified the files, touting complete and maximum transparency, writing it's up to the public to decide for themselves what the hell is going on.
1: A Florida jury convicted four men of conspiracy in the 2021 assassination of Haitian President Jovenel Moïse. Moïse's death set off ongoing turmoil and gang violence in the Caribbean nation. The four defendants could face life sentences. Dave Packer, ABC News.
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3: Ohio police officers who have died in the line of duty were honored Thursday at an annual ceremony held at the Ohio Peace Officers Training Academy west of Columbus.
4: Trooper Nick Caton, Officer Phil Wagner, Deputy Sheriff Daniel Weston Shearer, Special Deputy Sheriff Larry Henderson, four more men who joined the ranks of the 932 brave men and women of Ohio, also taken from us too soon in the line of duty.
3: Fayette County Sheriff Vernon Stanford, 932 officers have been killed in the line of duty. Meantime, a ransomware breach at universities could affect millions of students, teachers, and staff. Lee Mowen with the details.
5: Northern Kentucky University and the University of Cincinnati confirming Thursday they suffered a security breach, which could have millions of students, staff, and faculty information affected. The cybersecurity incident is believed to be stemming from Canvas, a platform used for grades, assignments, and more educational uses. UC officials telling their students, Canvas is currently inaccessible. Other universities and grade schools across the country reported the same issues throughout the week. Instructure, the parent company of Canvas, say they have over 30 million active users. I'm Lee Mowen.
3: And the Toledo Zoo is mourning the loss of a beloved member of its gorilla troop.
6: Veterinarians humanely euthanized Johari, a 38-year-old Western Lowland gorilla, on Wednesday. The zoo says her health had rapidly declined due to advanced cardiac disease, and her comfort could no longer be sustained. Caregivers described her as an intelligent and highly respected member of the troop. Because gorillas are highly social, the zoo is closely monitoring the remaining members of the troop to help them navigate the loss.
3: That is Travis Laird reporting. I'm Brady Hopkins.
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11: Hi, it's Chuck Douglas. You know what gets a lot of people stuck with weight loss? They treat it like a thought instead of a decision. I need to do something. I'll get to it. Maybe after things settle down. And that can go on for years. That's why I like Reclaim by Awaken 180. It takes all that vague someday thinking and turns it into something real. 10 weeks, a clear plan, a real finish line, not wishful thinking, action. And I can tell you firsthand that matters.

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1: Former Ohio University football coach Brian Smith is suing the school for wrongful termination. The university fired Smith for serious misconduct, citing an alleged relationship with a student and public intoxication. Smith denies the allegations and accuses the university of rushing to judgment. He is seeking the remaining $2.5 million on his contract. Two men are facing charges following a string of church break-ins across Fairfield County. Investigators recovered stolen electronics and musical instruments after four churches were targeted. Surveillance footage helped deputies identify the suspects after they were caught on tape calling each other by their first names. William Whitehead faces 16 charges. Alleged accomplice Jonathan Schneider remains at large. A federal judge has denied a request to end the Cleveland police consent decree. Judge Solomon Oliver Jr. acknowledged on Friday that the city has made some significant changes to policies and training over the last decade. However, he ruled that Cleveland still has more work to do regarding bias-free policing and officer supervision before the federal oversight can be lifted. Mayor Justin Bibb says the city remains committed to constitutional policing. A federal jury has convicted a Westerville man of impersonating a law enforcement agent. Prosecutors say 45-year-old Brendan Conklin used a former police SUV with flashing lights to unlawfully pull over a woman last December. Conklin handcuffed the victim and placed her in his vehicle before eventually releasing her. He faces up to 3 years in prison for each of his convictions at a future sentencing hearing. And finally, Youngstown police are searching for a man who took his SUV back by force after it was repossessed. Two repo men told officers a man arrived at their lot early on Friday, promising to make a late payment. Instead, he punched one of the workers, slammed him to the ground, and drove off in the vehicle. Police tried tracking the car with GPS, but they were unable to locate it. I'm Travis Laird.
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0: identified the suspects after they were caught on tape calling each other by their first names. William Whitehead faces 16 charges. Alleged accomplice Jonathan Schneider remains at large. A federal judge has denied a request to end the Cleveland police consent decree. Judge Solomon Oliver Jr. acknowledged on Friday that the city has made some significant changes to policies and training over the last decade. However, he ruled that Cleveland still has more work to do regarding bias-free policing and officer supervision before the federal oversight can be lifted. Mayor Justin Bibb says the city remains committed to constitutional policing. A federal jury has convicted a Westerville man of impersonating a law enforcement agent. Prosecutors say 45-year-old Brendan Conklin used a former police SUV with flashing lights to unlawfully pull over a woman last December. Conklin handcuffed the victim and placed her in his vehicle before eventually releasing her. He faces up to 3 years in prison for each of his convictions at a future sentencing hearing. And finally, Youngstown police are searching for a man who took his SUV back by force after it was repossessed. Two repo men told officers a man arrived at their lot early on Friday, promising to make a late payment. Instead, he punched one of the workers, slammed him to the ground, and drove off in the vehicle. Police tried tracking the car with GPS, but they were unable to locate it. I'm Travis Laird.
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Good morning and welcome to Gardening with Angelo. Our phone number, area code 216-578-1100, 216-578-1111. Well, we definitely had a little bit of wet weather the last couple of days, but, you know, the wet temperatures are definitely really good for planting, especially if you're going to do any kind of, you know, planting in pots. The ground in some areas may be a little bit on the wet side, but you can definitely do all your planting in the pots so that, that's actually ideal for that. It gives them time to acclimate to the cooler weather and just kind of get really going. some of the things to kind of plan for, if you're going to be planting pots, the recipe, the best recipe for soil, the soil

mix that you want to use in there would be plenty mix, and you can add a little bit of compost. 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When you're all done, use Osmocote for fertilizer. That will give you about a 6 to 8 week, feeding. And if you're planting in the ground, when you're all done, just go ahead and use Preen on top of it and put a little bit of mulch so that'll keep the moisture in, and that will also keep the weeds from, germinating. For all your vegetables and, if you have everything that you have in the ground, perennials, annuals you already planted, make sure that you feed them. The best thing to feed them in the ground for the vegetables would be Plantone and Iron Tone. For the flowers would be Osmocote. The aluminum sulfate on the hydrangeas, if you want their rich blue color, this is the time to do it. And for the pink ones, you want to use a lightening lime in order to get the real bright pink out on the plants. Disease, with all this moisture that we have had and this humidity in the air, the powdery mildew, especially on the some of the annuals and some of the perennials, you want to make sure that you really get ahead of it. Copper fungicide is really the best thing to use, and that gives you a little bit of a protection while the moisture, especially in the evening when you have that heavy dew and that heavy moisture that just hangs in the air. That really does, that's what really creates the environment for the diseases and for the powder mildew. On the some of the shrubs, the leaf miners, lace bugs, the borers, the viburnum beetles, they're very active. This is the time that they really get invasive. On boxwoods, azaleas, rhododendrons, viburnum, tree ash, and after blooming, use Bonide annual tree and shrub insect control. This is a drench. This is the best way to protect all these plants, just by putting a drench all around the circumference of the tree. Just kind of really, you want to drench that area. That'll protect them for the whole year. It does really a tremendous job. On the hanging baskets, make sure that you feed them Osmocote about every 2 months. That's really about all they need. And also on most of them, every couple of months, you want to give them a nice trim so that you have the new fresh growth growing. You want that nice vegetative growth. That's what's going to give you all the growth and the fresh blooms on the baskets. The deer are going to be very active. Make sure that you protect your plant with plant skid. You can either use a granular on the young plants coming up, or you can just spray the shrubs or the trees. A lot of chipmunks, a lot of nuisance animals around. You want to make sure that you protect them. Repelzol is about the best thing that you can use for chipmunk, groundhogs, raccoons, skunks. They're pretty much that every time it rains, you're going to have to reapply this, but it does work while the ground is dry and while you apply it. Some of the best annuals, if you're going to be planting annuals and you're going to be in full sun, these are some of the best varieties that you can use. Sun patience, by far one of the best that's ever come up. This has been, the sun patience have been out for about 6-7 years. The improvement and the colors have just been absolutely incredible. This is one of the most easy to maintain, great to grow, bright colors, pretty much any color that you want. That's out there, and it just performs incredibly well. The only thing that you have to make sure is that they do require watering, but the performance is incredible. Lantana is another one. This one over here, for butterflies and hummingbirds, especially if you use the multicolored ones, the ones that have the yellow, the orange, and the pink all on one flower, the color is absolutely amazing. A lot of the new varieties are
very compact, they're very bright. They perform incredibly well in full sun. They love the heat. They love the very, very low maintenance type of a plant, and it will last well into late October, November. They will take even a light frost when it comes at that time, and they just do an incredible job for for color, easy to maintain, and very, very bright, and they also have a little bit of a fragrance added. Calibrachoa. This is probably one of the best families that's in the. This is in the petunia family, and they have really been revamped in the last 5, 6, 7 years. All the new varieties, new families, very, very compact, huge amount of flowers. Hummingbirds and butterflies love these plants. They have a deep throat. The hummingbirds love to go in there and get the nectar, but Calibrachoa definitely great for, to put in pots, great to put in the ground, just all versatile, but just very easy to grow, really no problems with them. Supertunia, these are the larger petunias that will have, these were really the first ones that became self-cleaning. You really don't have to go there and do any kind of deadheading or any kind of work on them. All you have to do is every couple of months, I would just give them a nice haircut. Feed them Osmocote about every 2 months, and they will perform incredibly well. They will bloom well into the late October, November, until we get a freeze. That's really when they really stop blooming. But just great, great plants, and just amazing performance. Begonias, a lot of different varieties of begonias. The Salina begonia, especially that variety over there. This one performs very well in full sun. Generally, begonias are for shade. The Salina is one that you can use in the sun. It is absolutely spectacular. It just never stops blooming. Starts at this time of the year and really doesn't end until the end of the season. You can every so often you can go out and kind of clean them up a little bit. They do have a tremendous amount of flowers on there, so as the flowers spend, they kind of self clean. But it's really every so often to go out and give them a little cleaning. It would be it's a good way to keep them nice and fresh. The Bladenias, these are relatively new plants. They've been out 4 or 5 years, and you really the colors and the varieties are really quite amazing now. If you've never used these are just incredible performers. They're really good to use in pots. They're good to use in hanging baskets. In the pots, plant them on the side so that they're not with a mixture of other plants. They just get them, let them go on the side. They fall over very well. They're never out of bloom, and they are cold tolerant. So when it comes in the fall, they will be around all the way into the end of October, November. Just absolutely great performers. The coleas, now there's a lot of different varieties of coleas. There's coleas for sun, coleas for shade, but most of them, a lot of the new varieties will tolerate both, will tolerate sun and shade. In the sun, when you plant coleas, put them in a where they can get more of a late afternoon shade and morning and day sun, they will perform a lot better. But the colors, the vividity of the color, the variegations in these plants are quite amazing. They really bring all your other annuals out, a great centerpiece. They also make a great plant just by themselves. They're also great on, if you want to use them indoor, they're also great on the indoor as long as you have good light to supply. New Guineas, a lot of different varieties of New Guineas. There's some, the ones that we grew this year is a new variety. It's performing better than anything that's ever performed before. Large flowers, more compact. New Guineas will take, they love sun all day. They love shade in the afternoon. That's what they really do. They do best. Very bright plants. They're tremendous color. Just a really, really good plants for, you can use them both in sun and you can use them in shade. They will perform very well. For shade, the coleas, you got shade for, you got the coleas that, like I said, they'll do well in sun and shade. So you can use them both ways. Double impatiens. These are a lot of new varieties of impatient and double impatient. The double impatients have like a rosette kind of a flower. They do extremely well. Big flowers, a lot of color, a lot of different varieties.
They do very well in the shade. They perform absolutely beautiful in hanging baskets or in a pot or in a mixed planters. Double impatience with the New Guinea and coleus make a really a great planter. Begonias, pretty much all the begonias, they do extremely well in the shade. Like I said, the Salinia, they'll do well in the sun. They will also do well in the shade. But the Aurea colors and the Aurea performance, what they've done from a standpoint of getting these plants to perform incredibly well. The last 8-10 years, the improvement in the varieties and the genes of these plants, from a disease standpoint, from a flowering standpoint, just incredible performance. Torina is another one. This is a loves the shade, does extremely well in the shade. A lot of different colors. They're usually a multicolor plant. They really do extremely well in the shade with a combination pot. They're more of a side a user in a pot, so you want them to don't plant them in the middle, plant them more around the edges or around the side. But great performers, great colors, very bright, very vivid, great plant. And I said the New Guineas, the same thing, that you can use those both in sun and shade, and they will do exceptionally well. The key to all of this is really preparation. You want to make sure that you really prepare your soil the best way. Make sure you put the biotone in the soil. The biotone really gets the roots going in a way that it really makes a tremendous difference. So getting your soil prepared is very key to your success in that. You're listening to Gardening with Angelo. Our phone number, area code 216-578-1100, 216-578-1111. 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

0: We're back. You're listening to Gardening with Angelo. Our phone number, area code 216-578-1100 or 216-578-1111. One of the things that I forgot to mention, your forsythias, they're down blooming. If you need to cut them back, this is the perfect time to cut them back. You can cut them back as hard as you want. You can cut them back halfway, or you can cut them back, if they're old and kind of tired and they need to be rejuvenated. You can actually cut them down to 6-8 inches from the ground, and they will be absolutely beautiful, brand new plant. Linda, you're our Angelo.
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1: My question is about. I have hydrangeas. The last month we, cleaned out the leaves and whatnot and trimmed them, and I know, and they are mop heads. And I know that I noticed that now there's greenery coming up from the ground, but the part that we trimmed is like sticks. Yeah. And I'm wondering, is that the old wood? Should we have cut them all the way down to the ground?
0: No, you did the right thing. It just and hydrangeas, depending on the winter, some years, you'll get 6-8 inches of the old wood to survive the winter. So that would have buds on there, which would be a good thing to have. But this year the winter was cold. It was too cold, so a lot of them died all the way down to the ground. You go ahead and cut those off. You're going to get all the new growth out of the ground. You will get all your flowers on the new growth. They bloom on new and old wood, so they'll be just fine. It's just that every year is kind of different, but you did the right thing the way you trimmed them.
1: Okay. Now, also, I have the other variety is called Wee Bit Grumpy.
0: Yep.
1: And we did the same thing. Is that okay to do that, or should we have cut those all the way down?
0: No, the same thing there. Whatever is dry now, just go ahead and, cut it back. And anything that's green, leave it on. But they will do the same thing there. They'll come out of the ground, and they will also come out of the old wood.
1: Okay. And then I have another variety called Bobo and another one called Tiny Tidbit that just have beautiful leaves on them. They're all green. Should we just leave those go and then trim them if they get too big?
0: Well, both of those are more on the dwarf side. Have you trimmed them at all? Did you take, like last year, did you take all the old flowers off, the old tips off?
1: Yes.
0: Okay.
1: Yes.
0: So you're fine. Those are more on the dwarf size. Both of those varieties are on the dwarf side. I don't think you have to go and trim those back. The size will be... they'll get to be about 24 to 30 inches, which is the desirable height. So I would just leave those alone. I would feed the mop heads with Hollytone and Iron Tone. I would feed the paniculatas with the Plantone and Iron Tone. And this is the time to feed them. And on the mop heads, I would use aluminum sulfate so that you get the real deep, rich blue on them, for the summer.
1: Their flowers are the pink ones, the mop heads that I have.
0: Yeah, so then go ahead and use the alkaline, the lightening lime. Use the lightening lime on them.
1: Okay.
0: Okay.
1: All right. Thank you so much, Angelo. Have a good weekend.
0: Have a great day and happy Mother's Day. Yeah. Bye-bye. Alan, you're our Angelo.
2: Oh, hi, Angelo. I have two questions. One is about Shasta daisies that I've had for years, but last year a lot of them just kind of rotted away. So obviously I cleared them out at the end of the year, but I'm wondering now if I should just, they're coming back, but some of them are already looking iffy. I'm just wondering if I should dig them up and put in something new, and if I do, do I need to also do anything to the soil?
0: Yeah, what I would
2: do. So that if it was,
0: What I would do is I would dig them, cut them back down to like about 2 to 3 inches, dig them up, refresh the soil, put some compost, put sweet pea, planting mix, work that with your soil, and then go ahead and replant them. I would also use biotone as a fertilizer. The biotone will really enhance the root system, and that should pretty much do it. that, you know, great time to do it now. The weather is right and the temperature, the soil temperature is good. So you can go ahead and do that anytime in the next few days. But that would be a good way to rejuvenate that whole area and also rejuvenate the plants.
2: Okay, I'll do that. And then I have a second question. I have some Cunningham rhododendrons.
0: Uh-huh.
2: A couple of them are new. A couple of them were, you know, on our property. I feel like they just, are they just real prone to either fungus or to insects or something? I feel like the, you know, I always get new growth that looks great. I get some blossoms, but then a lot of the leaves and the buds, a lot of them just sort of almost look like they burn away.
0: They burn out, yeah. So Cunningham is a very, it's a very early bloomer. And a lot of times what you're going to get with that variety there is that if we have late frosts, the flower bud is so advanced that a lot of times they get burned. That's what you're seeing on some of that. As far as the, you know, any of the discoloration or any of the, if there's any holes or any browning on the foliage, they're a very heavy feeder. So make sure you feed them heavy with halitone and iron tone and do it early and do it again at the end of June. I would also get those. I would also spray them with a general insecticide like 8, just as a preventative, so that, you know, if anything is on there early, if there's any eggs on there, that pretty much, you know, takes care of it. But that would be the easiest thing to do is like at this time of the year, especially with the moisture that we have had. If you have the spray, I would spray more 8, and I would just feed them, and that should take care of it.
2: Okay, and I do the feeding. I follow yeah. your instructions. Yep. So,
0: yeah,
2: I've already done the halitone and the iron tone.
0: Yeah, if you fed them, you're good. I would just give them a spray, so that if anything is on there, it's pretty much taken care of.
2: Okay, and so you wouldn't worry about like a fungus. You don't think a fungicide is.
0: It's not
2: a fungal thing. It's more of an insect thing.
0: It's more of an insect thing on them that they'll chew on the foliage.
2: Yeah. Okay. Even the stuff that just the leaves that get kind of brown and crispy.
0: You're going to have. I mean, they're an evergreen. So what you want every year.
2: Yeah.
0: Last year's leaves are going to fall off and they're going to go down. So
2: yeah,
0: it's kind of a natural thing.
2: Okay.
0: So. All right.
2: That's an actual thing. Okay,
0: all right.
2: Thank you so much.
0: You have a great day. Yeah, bye-bye. You're listening to Gardening with Angela. Our phone number is area code 216-578-1100 or 216-578-1111. Short pause for the news. We'll be right back.

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5: Good morning, Angelo. How are you?
6: Doing great, thank you. How about yourself?
5: Good, thank you. I'm looking for some potted plants for a balcony. I live on the second floor of an apartment building. It faces the southeast, and it gets the sun from about 11:45 to 3 p.m. And I want something that would bloom with lots of flowers that doesn't need too much special care. Can you help me?
6: Absolutely. You can use some patients. Some patients would be exceptional. They get a lot of different colors. I would use that.
5: Okay.
6: I would use those on the back side of the planter, and on the front side, I would use the Calibrachoa. They're like a mini petunia. They're absolutely beautiful. A lot of different colors. You can pretty much use any combination that you like between the two. The two of them would give you a tremendous amount of color, very, very low maintenance, and all you'd have to do is feed them about every 2 months with Osmocote, and that's really all you have to do all season. They will bloom well into late September, mid-October, with very, very little care.
5: Oh, thank you very much, Angelo. Have a great day.
6: You have a great day. Happy Mother's Day. Yeah. Bye-bye. Chuck, you're over, Angelo.
7: Hi, I have a dead burning bush in my front yard, about 15 foot, that I'm going to have cut down and the stump ground down soon. And I want to replace it with hydrangea next spring. My question is, do I let the grass grow over it, or should I put mulch down over that area where I cut the burning bush down?
6: I would just, you know, when you take the burning bush out, make sure you get all the roots out. And then, you know,
7: I'm having the stump removed.
6: Yeah, so when are they going to grind it, or are they going to just pull the stump out?
7: They're going to grind it.
6: Okay, then the soil, you know, just leave the soil there. And when they get done, get lightening lime, put the lightening lime over it, like about an eighth of an inch thick, and let the water just go through it. The soil with the grinding is going to be it's going to be more on the sour side. By next spring, that should be neutralized. I would go ahead and put lightening lime again late this fall. Let it sit down there all winter and really penetrate. Then next spring, you can go ahead and plant down there.
7: Okay, so no mulch, just let the grass grow.
6: You can put a little bit of mulch over it, but the grindings and the soil, they'll pretty much take care of it. But your most important thing is to make sure that the pH on that soil gets back up, so that next spring, when you plant in there, that your pH is in the medium level that it needs to be, and lime will take care of that. Lime will take care of that. Lightening lime is a very quick active, and it will react very quickly to the soil. You know, do that after they get done grinding, and then this fall do it again, and then you're ready to plant.
7: Okay, thank you, Angelo. All right, thanks for all you do.
6: You have a great day. Bye. Yeah, bye bye, Betty. You're out with Angelo. Morning, Betty.
8: Good morning. Thank you for taking my call. Thank you for all that you do.
6: Thank you.
8: I have two questions. I have a 30-plus-year-old Rose of Sharon, doing well. It actually has about three trunks at its base, some of them 3 to 4 inch circumference. Well, one or two of them rotted. They just broke off. And I'm just wondering, do I paint or do anything to the remaining trunk that is healthy?
6: Yeah, no, the one that's healthy, I would leave that alone. But the ones that they're rotted, I would go ahead and make sure that you clean all that out.
8: All right.
6: You know, cut it out, because you don't want that to become an area where the insect are going out for their eggs. And so you want to clean that out and cover it with soil, and then put the mulch on top of it so that it keeps the moisture there. But that's about the easiest thing to do and the best thing to do. You may also want to spray maybe 8 around it, so that if there is any insects in there, that would take care of it.
8: All right. Okay. And my next question is, I have an old mop head, also probably 30 years old, and it blooms on old wood, and it had a baby. So there's another whole plant. Uh-huh. Can I split that? Should I, and how, and when?
6: No, they don't split. That is not one plant that you can split. You will kill it. If you got a new one that came out of the root on the side, you could actually dig that one up and move it if you wanted to do that. But don't split it. If you split them, it will not turn out well.
8: I meant like the baby that's growing on its side. That I can cut out?
6: You can go, if it's growing by itself on the side, yeah, you can dig that up and with a little ball of soil and transplant it. You can do that.
8: Okay. And when can I do that?
6: You could do that now, especially with the moisture that we're having in the cool weather. You could go ahead and do that now. What I would do is, when you do it, cut the growth halfway and transplant it. They'll be just fine. Just keep an eye on the moisture for about a week or two.
8: Yes.
6: And then after that, it should be okay.
8: Do I cut it from the mother plant, just like with a sharp shovel, just cut down?
6: If it's attached to the existing plant, I would just leave it. If it's by itself, where you can go ahead and dig a little, a little ball with it, then I would go ahead and do it.
8: But, all right.
6: Yeah, but don't, you can't cut it off the mother plant and take it out. That's not going to work.
8: Okay, I'm going to have to look at it more closely.
6: Yeah.
8: Okay, well, thank you so much.
6: All right, well, you have a great day. Yeah, bye-bye. Paul, you're at your Angelo. Morning, Paul.
9: Yeah, Angelo. Have a question. Is it too early for Disease X?
6: No. You're right on time, actually. The perfect timing for it.
9: Okay. Yesterday, we trimmed the new growth off of our boxwoods, and today we're going to mulch around them. But should I drench those first, or is it okay to drench after we mulch?
6: You can drench them after you mulch. No problem at all.
9: Okay. Yep. Last question. How about tomatoes? I want to get some tomato plants. A little too early to put them in the raised bed?
6: No. I think the temperatures are good. The soil temperature is warm. We're past that doesn't look like there's any cold weather frost-wise. It's good that they get acclimated to the temperatures outside. No, I would you can go ahead and plant with no problem.
9: Very good. You're 3 for 3, my friend. Thank you.
6: All right. Well, you have a great day. Yeah. Bye-bye. Daniel Arangelo.
10: Hey, Angelo. Good morning.
6: Morning, Dan.
10: So in the fall of last year, I planted some bulbs. I put them in a pot. It's, you know, like a kind of a half barrel thing.
6: Yep.
10: It's like 22 inches wide. And I put like some fresh, plant mix in there. I put some biotone, put the bulbs in there, covered them up. Then I put mulch on top of it and put it off to the side. Absolutely nothing. And I put like early bloomers, mid bloomers, late bloomers in there. Nothing. Absolutely nothing.
6: Nothing came out?
10: What did I do? Nothing. Yeah.
6: I don't think you did anything wrong. I think animals got in there and took care of the bulbs.
10: Really?
6: Yeah.
10: But it doesn't look like anything's disturbed. You know what I mean? On the top?
6: Yeah.
10: Like the mulch?
6: Yeah. Yeah. They get from underneath and they'll chew the whole thing out. You'll never even know they were there. It's kind of what happens. Yeah. If you want to do it again next year, do it in a plastic pot and then go ahead and put that inside of a barrel or whatever, but do it in a plastic pot. They won't go through that. But that's what happens. Generally, that's the easiest thing to grow that way. But either mice or and they can get through a very little crack. Yeah. They can get in there, but they get through. You'll never see them from the top. You always see them from underneath. But that's what happened.
10: So can I like put annuals on in there now? Or,
6: sure.
10: You know what I'm saying?
6: Sure, you can. Yeah. You got fresh mix in there. Yeah, I would just work it through. Make sure you don't turn it over and that, and then just go ahead and plant. There should be no issue whatsoever. But that's that happens. We put all kinds of bait around, like at the nursery. That is our number one enemy in the wintertime, is them just getting underneath and going through there. And I say you never know that they're there until the plants are gone. So, yeah, but that's what I would do next year.
10: Okay. Hey, and then another question is, in the front, last year in the spring, I planted this, I can't remember what it is. It's like it's supposed to bloom year-round. It's like a burgundy, and it did well. But the spring, I hit everything with some Plantone, and I think it didn't make it. So should I just cut it down or just tear it out? You know what I mean?
6: Yeah, I would just, if it hasn't come up now at all.
10: No, I mean, it's nothing. It's almost looks like it's dead. It's nothing's blooming.
6: Yeah, if it's not come out, if it's not from, if it didn't come out by now, I would go ahead and tear, take it out. See what the name is and make sure that that's hard enough for the area. Don't, so you don't put the same thing, back in there.
10: Yeah. It faces the south. It's the front of the house. Like, what would be good to put in there? It's color year round.
6: The hydrangeas, all the different varieties of paniculata, hydrangeas like Bobo, little lime, those are really the best variety for that area. They'll bloom all summer, late into the fall. Those are really great plants. They're hardy, that you really don't have to do a whole lot to them. that would be a great replacement for the area that you have.
10: But it would. I don't want it to get too big, though.
6: They don't. The dwarf ones, the dwarf ones stay small. Like Bobo stays small. You know, they only get to be about 2 to 2.5 feet.
10: Okay, perfect. Hey, and then last question. I'm getting ready to hit my house plants with some Osmocote.
6: Mm-hmm.
10: And it's, I guess I just throw it on top and then water it in.
6: Yeah, that's
10: but you can still see like the old. Is it okay to just throw it on top? Or
6: put it right on top. What Osmocote's got, it has a coating on it. What you're seeing is the coating on the fertilizer. Once it's used up, all you have left is that little shell. No, just put it right on top. Don't worry. That will decompose and go right into the soil. No problem with that.
10: Okay.
6: Perfect. All right. Okay. Well, you have a great day.
10: Thanks so much.
6: Yeah. Bye-bye.
10: Yeah, you too. Okay.
6: Yeah. Joe Yarborangelo. Morning, Joe.
11: Thanks for taking my call as well.
6: More than welcome.
11: I'm not sure what kind of shrub it is, but it's right now there's just big wooden stalks that come. I'm not sure if it's a viburnum or I'm not sure what it is. All I have is like big wooden stalks that come out, and it hasn't on the bottom starting to come, but there's no flowers.
6: But is growth coming out of the bottom?
11: Yeah.
6: Yeah, so probably what happened is that the top died off, but the root is still good. What mm-hmm. I would do is cut the old dried up wood, cut that off. With a hand pruner right at the base, and let the new growth come out of the ground, and they'll be just fine.
11: Okay, I think last year, two seasons ago, I hit it real hard. I took it down real low, but I got to do that every year, get that old wood out?
6: No, you know, depending on what it is, but, you know, you can, the best way to keep the plants really looking fresh and looking really good all the time is once they get done blooming, just go ahead and cut them back halfway or lower. That will give you all new growth. That will give you, that's a great way to keep plants fresh and also to keep them in check height-wise. Sometimes they get to be too big for the space, and you have to kind of cut them back hard in order to stay in that space. But on a yearly basis, it's not a bad idea, especially on all the flowering shrubs once they get down blooming, cut them back, and you'll get all new growth, you'll get a whole new plant that way. But in your case, I think what happened over there, your plant died down to the ground. So but the root is still good. The plant will be just fine. Just take the old wood off and it'll be fine. Feed it and you'll be in good shape. All right. Okay. Thanks so much.
11: Yeah. Appreciate it.
6: Yeah. Bye bye. Pam, you're over Angelo. Morning, Pam. Hello. Susan, you're over Angelo.
12: Good morning, Angelo.
6: Good morning.
12: I had a question. 2 weeks ago, the last weekend in April, we had some bare spots in our yard, so we filled them with they were kind of holes. So we filled them with topsoil, we put grassy down, we put straw on top, but we also overseeded the entire lawn when we did it. And it's only been 2 weeks, but when we go out and look, we're just not seeing anything coming up in the areas that had no grass. And I'm wondering if I just need to be patient or if we should go out and overseed again those areas.
6: Yeah, I think you need to be a little patient. 2 weeks, unless you use the annual rye or very quick, germinating perennial rye.
12: We use Black Beauty.
6: Black Beauty, yeah. It takes about 3 to 4 weeks. Yeah, it will.
12: Okay.
6: It's just a little bit early, and the weather has not been the warmest. It will come up, and it'll be there. It just takes a little bit longer.
12: Okay, we were just wondering because it's rained so much. We were wondering if it washed away. But
6: That could be. You know, if it washed, you can pretty much tell if it washed away. You'll start to see runners on there. But generally, if you put a little bit of straw on there, they should have been able to hold that back. But it takes a little bit longer than 2 weeks to come up.
12: Okay, so I'll wait another 2 weeks, and if I don't see anything,
6: Then I would just go ahead and do it. Yep.
12: Okay, perfect. Thank you so much.
6: All right. Well, you have a great day. Yeah. Bye bye. Jennifer Yarborangelo.
13: Hi, how are you?
6: Doing well, thank you. How about yourself?
13: I'm good. I have a lilac bush that I've been fostering, and I have it in my yard, and I thought I picked the right spot, but I realized this spring that I think the roots are too wet, like it doesn't So I want to, I really would like to not move it, but I'd like to lift it and then fill underneath. Is that possible?
6: Yep, it sure is.
13: To raise it?
6: Yeah, you're better off.
13: And what?
6: You're better off doing that sooner than later. Because a lot, especially lilacs, they do not like wet ground at all. They don't like wet feet. So, you know, what I would do is, you know, dig it out, put it into a ball, and put it on the side, and then lift the area up, and then just go ahead and plant it. When you plant it, make sure it's mounded so that water sheds off of it.
13: Yes. It just kind of settled over the 2 years that it's been there, so I did try to do that.
6: Yeah.
13: So what should I put some... Should I put sand and mix it with the garden soil?
6: No sand. Just get... What I would do is just get some plenty mix and sweet peat. Take that and mix it with your existing soil and raise the thing, mix it together, and then raise it up, 6 to 8 inches so that you can get the water off of it. That's
13: okay.
6: Sand will hold water. Sand does not let water out.
13: Okay.
6: You want the water to get out.
13: Okay. What, gravel? Anything to help it?
6: No.
13: Okay.
6: If you just do just the two of them mixed with your existing soil and raise it up, that will take care of it.
13: Okay, I plan to do that today. Thank you.
6: You have a great day. Yeah, bye-bye. Deb, you're our Angelo.
14: Yes, good morning.
6: Morning, Deb. I have
14: an Eastern Redbud. Yes, thank you for the calling, all the calls you take from everyone. Such an education we have from you.
6: Thank you.
14: My Eastern Redbud has been struggling. Last year it bloomed, but it has a lot of dead in between, and the leaves used to be large palm size, heart-shaped, and this year it's not. And I'm worried if I should I cut it back or fertilize it. I did add some fresh Miracle-Gro topsoil, and the foliage underneath, I have tiger lilies are ready to, you know, they're growing. Mm-hmm. But the red bud looks awful, and there's a lot of black, you know, like sucker shoots that I don't know if I should cut them off or what.
6: Yeah, this year red buds are really struggling pretty much everywhere. And it's really weather related. Nothing that you have done or nothing that you can do to kind of make them better. Hopefully they come out on their own. The winter was very very bitter on them. That was one part. But what really did more damage was the early late March, early April. When we had that 80-degree, we had like 3-4 days of 80-degree weather, it kind of got them going. And the leaves actually started, and then they got stunted by we had a couple of nights, it was like 17 degrees. That did a lot of damage to a lot of plants. You know, we had quite a bit of damage at the nursery pretty much everywhere. And some plants, red bud was one of them that we saw that... But I think they're struggling. The weather really affected them. Hopefully that as the heat comes on, that they will they have enough root, enough energy in the root system to go ahead and get them to flush out and get back to normal. I would feed them. The only thing that you can really do is give them a good heavy feed. That's about really all that you can do. The rest of it, Mother Nature is going to have to take care of it.
14: Okay, can I trim off the dead branches up above?
6: Yeah, anything that's dead and that's dry, I would go ahead and remove that. That is a really good thing to do.
14: Okay.
6: Go ahead and do that. But that's the most important thing that you can do right now is really feed them to help the root system to really help.
14: Okay, what
6: get
14: should I
6: them.
14: Give them?
6: I would just get, you know, Plantone and Iron Tone.
14: Plantone and Iron Tone,
6: Yep.
14: And then can I mulch over that?
6: Yep, yes you can. Yes you can. Put it right on top of the ground. You don't have to work it in.
14: Wonderful.
6: Just put it right on top of the ground.
14: Oh, I was afraid I would lose that. So
6: yeah, as I said, Mother Nature has been pretty rough on the plants.
14: She's
6: on
14: crazy
6: those plants
14: sometimes.
6: This year. Yep.
14: Yes.
6: All right,
14: yes.
6: Thanks so much. Yep.
14: Yes, I also have a holly bush, and it's so overgrown, and the robins ate all the red berries out of it months back, but it's ready to bloom, but it's so overgrown and it has a lot of dead underneath. It's probably 40 years old, I guess. Can I trim that, or
6: should
14: I?
6: You can go ahead and cut that back as hard as you want right now. This would be the perfect time to do it.
14: How far?
6: You can take it back halfway. It's going to look a little woody. While it regrows. But the same thing, that after you're done, make sure that you feed it very heavy. You can use Holly Toad and Iron Tone on it. Just feed it heavy and then feed it again at the end of June. You will have all the new growth will come and that will cover the old wood out.
14: Oh, wonderful. Grazie mille.
6: Okay. Va bene, grazie, ciao. Paul, you're our Angelo.
15: Hi there. I have a rose garden and with hybrid tea roses. It's about 7 foot by 15 feet. And I was just wondering, is there any kind of ground cover besides mulch? Like, can I put down like phlox or any little low ground cover that plants, or am I best with just mulch?
6: Phlox would be amazing.
15: Phlox
6: would look good all year. It would look spectacular at this time of the year.
15: Okay.
6: Great choice.
15: Excellent. That's what I was wondering.
6: Yep.
15: Great Thank
6: choice.
15: You.
6: Yep. Have a great day. Yep. Bye-bye. Jim, you're with Angelo. Morning, Jim.
16: Good morning, Angelo. How are you?
6: Doing great. Thank you. How about yourself?
16: Good. Thank you. Angelo, I recently found a small dogwood tree in my woods, and I was just wondering, I wanted to kind of pull it out of there and plant it somewhere else. When would be a good time to kind of relocate that dogwood tree?
6: A little bit late now, but next spring would be a good time. Early.
16: Okay.
6: Early.
16: All right.
6: I
16: appreciate
6: that. Late March, that would be a good time to do it.
16: Okay. Okay. And then one last question here. I have some lemon trees that I keep in the house, and then during the summer I bring them out. But they get like a covering on them. It's like this white coating at times. Is it mealy bugs? And how do you get rid of those?
6: The insecticidal soap, just wash it with that. That will take care of it. They are prone to that in the winter, especially inside the house. What I would do before you take it out, just wash it. Get a sponge and just wash it with that. Just wash the whole trunk and the leaves and that, and then just go ahead and take it out. Once you get outside, they're going to be gone. I would, and then next year inside in the house, just kind of keep an eye on it. As soon as you start to see them start a little bit, do it as soon as they start. You will avoid having them all over the foliage.
16: Okay, and I missed it. You said wash it with water and what? Soap?
6: Insecticidal soap.
16: Insecticidal soap. Okay, yeah. Very good, Angelo. Thank you.
6: You have a great day. Yeah, bye-bye. Donna, you're over, Angelo.
17: Good morning, Angelo. We have some bindweed under large Austrian pines, and how do I get rid of it? I tried pulling it out. It's like a vine. And I'm just wondering what kind of vine is it? Bindweed. I think it's called bindweed or something to that.
6: The more you pull it out, the more it's going to spread. Probably the best thing to do, if you can spray it, you can spray it with either Roundup you can use on there, or you can use any of the weed killers. You want to do it while the foliage is there, but make sure it doesn't get on the pine. Sometimes you may have to use a sponge to just do it by hand. So, we're out of time. So, have a great day. Well, beautiful day out there. Looks like it's hopefully it doesn't rain. So hopefully we get a nice day to kind of enjoy the day out there. Like to have wish a great Mother's Day for all the wonderful mothers out there. And God willing, I'll be back next Saturday. Bye-bye.

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11: ABC News, I'm Chuck Sievertson. A scary moment that aborted takeoff for a Frontier flight in Denver last night.
12: Cal Frontier 4345, we're stopping on the runway. We just hit somebody. We have an engine fire.
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11: 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The airline and airport say all aboard were evacuated. One passenger was injured, but not seriously. The person on the runway was killed. Doctors and health departments around the U.S. are receiving an alert from the CDC to be aware of the potential for imported hantavirus cases from the outbreak on the cruise ship in the Atlantic. They consider it unlikely. The Gulf Island nation Bahrain says it has arrested 41 people it alleges are part of a group affiliated with Iran's Revolutionary Guard at the annual World War II Victory Day parade in Moscow. There were no tanks, missiles, and other heavy weapons. Russians say it's because of the threat of Ukrainian attacks. This is ABC News. Thousands of students worldwide have now regained access to the online learning system Canvas after a cyber attack demanding ransom suddenly shut them out on Thursday.
14: One of my finals yesterday was also based online on Canvas. So our professors were all scrambling. They're trying to switch to paper exams, get them, you know, to us in time, because the finals blocks are very highly structured. So it's really hard to reschedule something like that.
11: St. Anselm College junior Beau Mance. Despite the dire humanitarian crisis in the Gaza Strip, a handful of Palestinian surfers are finding joy and relief riding the waves of the Mediterranean coastal waters. So few because there's a shortage of surfboards and the materials needed to fix them. It's also risky because of Israeli patrols. It's Saturday, May 9th. On this day in 1914, President Woodrow Wilson, acting on a joint congressional resolution, signed a proclamation designating the second Sunday in May as Mother's Day. And also, morning there, you. Chuck Sievertson, ABC News.
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15: The federal consent decree under which the Cleveland Police Department has been operating for more than 10 years is going to stay in place.
16: The The city of Cleveland and the Department of Justice had asked that the consent decree be ended, but federal judge Solomon Oliver, who oversees the decree, says the city has a long ways to go before it can say the Cleveland Police Department has been reformed. Mayor Justin Bibb reacted to Friday's decision from Judge Oliver, saying the city's commitment to constitutional policing, accountability, and building trust has not changed. The Cleveland police have been under federal supervision because of a pattern of excessive force and civil rights violations. I'm Tom Moore.
15: Secretary of State Dave Yost, moving on.

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7: ABC News, I'm Chuck Sievertson. More on the aborted takeoff last night in Denver due to a Frontier Airlines jet hitting a person on the runway.
8: Frontier 4345, we're stopping on the runway. We just hit somebody. We have an engine fire.
7: The tower radios from ATC.com, all aboard were evacuated. The Airport and Transportation Secretary Sean Duffy say the person on the runway had jumped an airport security fence. No word who it was. Several injuries. President Trump has said a response from Iran on resuming peace talks was supposed to come last night, but so far, nothing. An alert's going out to doctors and health departments from the CDC to be aware of the potential for imported hantavirus cases from the outbreak on the cruise ship in the Atlantic. They consider it unlikely. A change from decades of tradition at the annual World War II victory parade in Moscow today. It did not feature tanks, missiles, and other heavy weapons. Russian officials cite the threat of Ukrainian attacks. This is ABC News. The chance of triple-digit temperatures in the West beginning tomorrow. Volunteers at the Red Cross, like Eddie Zamora in Central California, say these folks in particular should be careful.
9: People that work in agriculture, for instance, that work outdoors, athletes, students that are outside, and also older adults, those are people that we can definitely check in on.
7: The Red Cross recommends limiting time outdoors and drinking water every 20 minutes to stay hydrated. A new year-long trial of drone delivery over the East River between New York and New Jersey is underway by the Port Authority. The goal's faster delivery of small packages, including medical devices.
10: This is a pretty modest trial that we're going to focus on 1 year over one very specific corridor. But a six-minute flight on a drone could take away a 30-minute trip that a cargo van might otherwise need.
7: James Greenway, a remote pilot with the UK-based Skyports Drone Services, is helping run the trial. Chuck Sievertson, ABC News.
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11: The jury reaches a verdict in the retrial of a former Central Ohio deputy. A verdict has been reached in the retrial of former Franklin County Deputy Jason Meade in the 2020 shooting death of Casey Goodson Jr.
12: We, the jury, upon our oaths and law and evidence in this case, find the defendant guilty of reckless homicide as charged in count two of the indictment.
11: Judge David Young saying jurors found him guilty on reckless homicide but could not reach a decision on the murder charge, just like in Meade's first trial that ended in a mistrial. Prosecutors argued Goodson was shot in the back outside his grandmother's home, while Meade maintained he saw Goodson with a gun and feared for his safety. Meade now faces up to 3 years in prison. I'm Brady Hopkins.
13: A man charged with shooting two women in Warren County has been convicted on charges including attempted murder. Authorities say that last October, Noah Bays hid on the side of the road in Wayne Township and fired at his child's grandmother as she drove by. A second driver was also hit. Bays will be sentenced at a later date. Ohio police officers who have died in the line of duty were honored Thursday at an annual ceremony held at the Ohio Peace Officers Training Academy west of Columbus.
14: Trooper Nick Caton, Officer Phil Wagner, Deputy Sheriff Daniel Weston Shearer, Special Deputy Sheriff Larry Henderson, four more men who joined the ranks of the 932 brave men and women of Ohio, also taken from us too soon in the line of duty.
13: Cedar Point opens their 2026 season today. No new major attractions are planned for this year, and guests may notice the absence of one ride that has been a part of the fun for decades. The Monster Ride was retired during the off-season.

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4: ABC News, I'm Chuck Sievertson. The person killed by a Frontier Airlines jet last night on a runway at Denver International Airport scaled a security fence just 2 minutes before being hit, says the airport. No word yet who that person was.
5: Frontier 4345, we're stopping on the runway. We just hit somebody. We have an engine fire.
4: 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All aboard were evacuated. 12 people injured. And alerts go now to doctors and health departments around the U.S. from the CDC to be aware of the potential for imported hantavirus cases from the outbreak on the cruise ship in the Atlantic. They consider it unlikely. Ships due in the Canary Islands tomorrow. Americans aboard will be flown to a quarantine unit in Omaha. President Trump said a response was due last night from Iran about resuming peace talks, but as of now, nothing. The Gulf Island nation Bahrain says it has arrested 41 people it alleges are part of a group affiliated with Iran's Revolutionary Guard. This is ABC News. Well, the chance of 100-degree-plus temperatures in the West beginning tomorrow. Tips on how to keep safe during extreme heat from Luca Lorenzi, Red Cross, Central California.
6: Additionally, it's important to be checking your urine color. This is also another important indicator of dehydration. If you have darker urine, that is a sign that you should probably be intaking more water.
4: And the recommendation is drinking some water every 20 minutes. Thousands of students worldwide have now regained access to the online learning system Canvas after a cyber attack demanding ransom suddenly shut them out on Thursday.
7: Hacker groups as a rule, as a whole, are basically companies like ours. You know, we have team members, we have promotions, we have positions, we have days where we do recruiting, and we have outings and things like that.
4: Caleb Jacob is head of the cybersecurity firm Eagle Network Solutions. Schools targeted included Harvard, Columbia, and the U of New Hampshire. Chuck Sievertson, ABC News.
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8: The jury reaches a verdict in the retrial of a former Central Ohio deputy.
9: A verdict has been reached in the retrial of former Franklin County Deputy Jason Meade in the 2020 shooting death of Casey Goodson Jr.
10: We, the jury, upon our oaths and law and evidence in this case, find the defendant guilty of reckless homicide as charged in count two of the indictment.
9: Judge David Young saying jurors found him guilty on reckless homicide but could not reach a decision on the murder charge, just like in Meade's first trial that ended in a mistrial. Prosecutors argued Goodson was shot in the back outside his grandmother's home, while Meade maintained he saw Goodson with a gun and feared for his safety. Meade now faces up to 3 years in prison. I'm Brady Hopkins.
8: A man charged with shooting two women in Warren County has been convicted on charges including attempted murder. Authorities say that last October, Noah Bays hid on the side of the road in Wayne Township and fired at his child's grandmother as she drove by. A second driver was also hit. Bays will be sentenced at a later date. Ohio police officers who have died in the line of duty were honored Thursday at an annual ceremony held at the Ohio Peace Officers Training Academy west of Columbus.
11: Trooper Nick Caton, Officer Phil Wagner, Deputy Sheriff Daniel Weston Shearer, Special Deputy Sheriff Larry Henderson, four more men who joined the ranks of the 932 brave men and women of Ohio, also taken from us too soon in the line of duty.
8: Cedar Point opens their 2026 season today. No new major attractions are planned for this year, and guests may notice the absence of one ride that has been a part of the fun for decades. The Monster Ride was retired during the off-season. This year will mark the 157th season for the Sandusky Amusement Park. I'm Andy Betts.
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12: Hi, it's Chuck Douglas. You know what gets a lot of people stuck with weight loss? They treat it like a thought instead of a decision. I need to do something. I'll get to it. Maybe after things settle down. And that can go on for years. That's why I like Reclaim by Awaken 180.

0: right now. Thanks for being here with us, everybody. Got a few things to dive into with you, including the Secretary of State / National Security Advisor / Director of U.S. Aid and International Development / et cetera, / DJ Marco Rubio held a press briefing yesterday, and he talked a bit about some of the top issues affecting the country. And let's actually, Clay, let's get into some of this, because this is now people who say to us, well, we need to focus here at home. The price of gas is directly correlated to the situation in Iran, the Strait of Hormuz. We all know that. So the sooner this thing gets to a level, and I think there was already a bit of a price drop today, this morning, right? Clay, you're watching this stuff very closely. So you've already seen that the movement towards some kind of more permanent situation, or even if it's semi-permanent, has brought the price down a bit. And this is, I think, the biggest vulnerability that Republicans have, one of the biggest vulnerabilities for sure, going into the midterm election. So with all of that said, it really matters to us here at home, first of all, because you're paying a lot. You've got a 50-60% jump in the price of gas you're putting in your car. It also affects the price of a lot of other things in the store, especially over time that gets priced in. And so we want to get this fixed. And here's where Marco Rubio, who I think has been a steadying presence of Trump's top advisors, especially on, well, he's the Secretary of State, especially on foreign policy matters, though. This is cut 13, and he's saying, look, we're basically in the final, we're in the cleanup, shake hands, finish this thing off phase of it. Play 13.
1: Operation Epic Fury is concluded. We achieved the objectives of that operation. We're not cheering for an additional situation to occur. We would prefer the path of peace. What the president would prefer is a deal. He would prefer to sit down, work out a memorandum of understanding for future negotiations that touches on all the key topics that have to be addressed, a full opening of the strait so the world can get back to normal. And he preferred that be negotiated through the route that Steve and Jared have been working and that all of us have been supporting. That's the route he prefers. That is so far not the route that Iran has chosen. And so the result has been that the United States has to do something about the fact that we're the only nation on earth that can do anything to open up a lane within the Straits of Hormuz to get product and to rescue these people that are trapped in there. And that's what we're undergoing now.
0: Clay, he also said that there's not nearly enough outrage, whether here at home, from the media, or around the world, about the fact that on what basis does Iran think it has the right to just tell every country, you're not safe bringing your shipping into this international waterway? This is cut 12.
1: Right now you have a country who is unlawfully, criminally, and illegally taking possession of an international waterway and blowing up commercial vessels and putting mines in the water. I don't know if people appreciate like how outrageous this is, how unacceptable it is that any country would fire and try to sink commercial vessels or put mines in the water. Both of these things are illegal.
0: In classic Middle East Islamic terrorist fashion, Clay, they're taking the strait hostage. That's what's been going on here. And it just shows you, I think, more about what we're dealing with the Iranian regime that's in charge. They'll do anything.
2: Not only that, Buck, I watched a lot of that Marco Rubio press conference yesterday, which came right after we went off the air. Trump has put together maybe the best communication team that we have ever seen across cabinet. Think about how bad Democrats are at explaining anything. And how rarely any of them ever stand up and take real questions that are designed to trip them up or create challenging arguments to make. That same yesterday morning, Buck, Hegseth took long-term questions, long-form questions for a while. Rubio did. We know J.D. Vance is very skilled at it. Trump himself is very solid. I just think making people aware of why we have to do the things that we do from a media that is not going to be very helpful is a huge part of the challenge that the Trump administration faces, and frankly, that everybody's going to face going forward. And there is a elite cadre of communicators that President Trump has brought to bear here. But this also ties in with a lot of the discussion we were having yesterday. It's great that oil and gas prices have come back down $6. There's optimism that we may have a peace agreement of sorts sooner rather than later.

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Rich DeMuro here, hanging out with you, talking technology at 888-RICH-101, 888-742-4101. This is the show where I talk about the tech stuff I think you

0: This is Handle on the Law, Marginal Legal Advice. Ryan, hello, welcome to the show.
1: Good morning.
0: Yes, sir.
1: A family member in Arizona, their house burned down with them in it. They survived. They retained an attorney to
0: collect some money.
1: The house rebuilt, etc. Some money came in. The attorney walked off with about 140 grand and said, there's probably another 100 in there, but it's going to be too big a fight, and walked away. They can't get their records from the attorney's office, and the insurance company won't talk to them because yeah. They say, well, you're represented.
0: Right. Okay. Welcome to the world of insurance. I've often said that the job of insurance companies and adjusters is not to pay you. That's what they tend to do very, very well, better than most. And they have experts who don't pay you. This is where people decide to represent themselves. And I always joke and say, what are you doing? You know, why don't you do your own surgery? Why not? That's easy, too. All right. So you got a problem with an attorney. Oh, number one is no longer representing you, and you let the insurance company know in no uncertain terms, the attorney is no longer representing me. So then they're going to talk to you. However, let's go back to the premise, is that insurance companies are really good at not paying you. When you're talking about repairing construction, it is really complicated stuff. If you look at a homeowner's policy and you look at the minutiae and you look at the small print, there are exclusions that are completely crazy. And there's no way not to have an attorney. Now, you have to have a good attorney. And it looks like your friends got screwed by the attorney. To me, that smells like attorney malpractice. There's no question in my mind. Here, I'm taking the $100,000. And now the case gets a little bit more complicated. I'm walking out the door. I took my money, and now you're on your own. To me, that's abandonment of a client. This is where you get another attorney, and it's not going to be easy because it can be argued that most of the money has already been taken and settled. And so that's problem number one. And you also have, I believe, a malpractice case against the attorney. The problem with malpractice cases is you have to try the underlying case. You have to prove there is malpractice. And that in and of itself is a claim. And you can't just make a claim of malpractice. So that has to be established, and then the monetary damages. Monetary damages are easy on this one. Here's what it's going to cost to fix it. And then you should just be arguing where they say, nope, we're going to fix it for $150,000. And you're going to say, nope, it costs $200,000. And they're going to go back and say, nope, it's $150,000. And when you have a good attorney, they're going to say, okay, let's go to trial. I'll take it to trial. And depending on the reputation of the attorney, if they know, if the insurance company knows a good attorney, they're talking settlement. And which is why important, you want to get a good attorney. So how do you do that? Well, when you're talking about construction law and you get to do a little bit of research in Arizona, I don't have any access to Arizona attorneys. You simply start doing the search. You start going online and you start throwing the search words in. Construction attorneys, fire claims, insurance claims. And you'll have a bunch of them up there. You start calling. And the problem is that the insurance, that lawyer has to go against the other lawyer and then make the claim. But the money has already been spent, the majority of the money. So it's not easy. The big money is going to get come from the lawyer. So unfortunately, your friends got screwed on this one. They got screwed with a bad lawyer who is not very honest. So, you know, sorry about that. You know, there's not much anybody can do. And I would just, and there's no way to know. That's the problem. There is no way to know until you've gotten into it. What's the best way to find a lawyer? Well, referrals, is the best way to find a lawyer. If someone has represented a friend or a family member and have done a good job, you can go to, the state bar, find out if there are any lawsuits, any complaints, about the lawyer. That helps. And then you can do as much research as you can. And then you're sort of up in the air because, you know, for example, if I don't know which doctor to go to, if I have a major issue, I have no idea which doctor. And I'm a member of Kaiser and I needed heart surgery and I didn't have a heart surgeon. So do I simply go to a doctor that's assigned to me? No, I did my research and I found a doctor within the system who has a tremendous reputation, who, by the way, didn't speak English. That was a little tough, but for the most part, it it worked. So you're between a rock and a hard place. All right. Phone number is 800-520-1534. That's 800-520-1534. I've got a little bit of a glitch here. I'm trying to get the phone numbers, but Sam, board operator, will tell me through the headset. So, Sam, do we have anybody? Morris. Hello, Morris. Welcome to Handle on the Law.
2: Morning, Bill. I got a situation here. I'm on Medicare, and I canceled the health insurance that I was with through Medicare. And I called Medicare and I said, I want to get a new health plan. They asked me where you want to go to, and I told them United Healthcare. At any rate, I applied with United Healthcare to get a new health plan, and I got a letter yesterday, denial of medical coverage. And there are reasons because of my health issues that they have the option because the enrollment period is over. They have the right to refuse coverage, and I don't know where to go with there now.
0: Yeah, that's a problem. That's a problem. Now, normally you'd have pre-existing conditions, and the medical coverage has to be given to you if the insurance company wants to stay in the state and do business. The problem is, under Medicare rules, there is a period of enrollment, and I think it's October through January, February, where you can enroll, and they have the right to say, and we won't take any other applications. That's federal law, and they can pass federal law because the whole thing is Medicare anyway. It's all federal. So what you get to do is now appeal that decision. Go right up the appeals. You have to go up the food chain. And hopefully, I don't even know if the feds, if Medicare can accept coverage in non-enrollment periods. But whether they can or not, you simply ask for an appeal. That's it. You go on there and you get on. Now, you went with Medicare online. Is that how you applied?
2: No, I called them. A situation developed in December where I lost my vision, and the organization that I'm with, I said, I need to see the ophthalmologist immediately. And they said, you can't. It's going to be 3 weeks away, but I said, I can't see anymore.
0: Yeah, no, they do that too. Yeah. Yeah. That's the other thing is, you could, your heart beats on the other outside and it's about to explode. Oh yeah. We'll see you in a month and a half. The people that you called, Medicare, you want to appeal that situation. Also, you want to get to those companies that do applications within the period of time, the application time, and see if they can help you out. And that's the only way. It's an appeals process. I mean, people get stuck. They get stuck in the system, and you get totally screwed. And getting out of it is 100 times harder. Let me do this. Hold on. We're having all kinds of fun projects today. So let me tell you a little bit about, your bad breath. And, this isn't a legal issue unless you're talking to a lawyer and, you have horrible breath, but let's talk about fresh breath. Fresh breath is all about Zelman's, or Zelman's is all about fresh breath. Because, bad breath. I ate my bagels and lox this morning. I had my coffee. 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This is Handle on the Law.
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12: I'm Chad Ryder. Baseball Hall of Fame manager Bobby Cox has died at 84 years old. Cox spent 29 seasons as a major league manager, 25 with the Braves. He led Atlanta to 14 straight division titles from 1991 to 2005, winning the World Series in 1995. A baseball trade, the Guardians get two-time Gold Glove catcher Patrick Bailey from the Giants for the 29th overall pick in this year's draft and lefty pitching prospect Matt Wilkinson. WNBA today and a milestone for Caitlin Clark.
13: Mitchell using the screen. Clark evades. 3 seconds. Clark, the spin and the lay. Looking healthy on that finish. Sims flings it up, and that'll do it for the third. Clark with 10 points in the quarter. Now has 1,000 for a career.
12: Ryan Rucco with a call on ABC TV. Caitlin Clark would finish with 20 points, 7 assists, but just 2 of 9 shooting the 3 and 5 turnovers. And the Wings defeated Caitlin Clark and the Fever 107-104, both teams' season opener. Paige Becker's 20 points in the Dallas win. NBA, San Antonio now has a 2-1 series lead on Minnesota in their West semifinal series after a 115-108 win over the Timberwolves last night. Victor Wembanyama leading the way for the Spurs, 39 points. Timberwolves star Anthony Edwards.
14: Show him bodies, show him a crowd. I think we bailed him out a couple times. He shot 12 free throws. Like, a lot of those free throw shot attempts that turned into free throws, it was going to be a bad shot. If he make it, he make it. But, yeah, we bailed him out by fouling him, like, a whole lot of times. And it was like he falling away from the rim. We just fouled him. So I think if we take a couple of those free throws away, it's a different game.
12: Game four of this series is tomorrow night in Minnesota. 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You can watch it on ABC at 8:30 Eastern.
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16: Good evening from CarMax Park in Richmond, Virginia, where tonight the Akron Rubber Ducks play game five of their six-game road series with the Richmond Flying Squirrels, AA affiliate of the San Francisco Giants. I'm Marco Lanave. Rick Winstead producing our broadcast presented by 717 Credit Union. The headline today between these two teams, they have a player being traded as Matt Tugboat Wilkinson, no longer a Rubber Duck. He has become a Flying Squirrel. When he is active is still to be determined, but he was part of a trade that the Cleveland Guardians made to acquire San Francisco Giants catcher Patrick Bailey. They also sent a draft pick to San Francisco as part of the deal. So Tugboat, no longer a Rubber Duck. He was very successful as a Rubber Duck, of course, making six starts, a 1.59 ERA, but now he leaves the Akron rotation. Tonight for the Ducks, it'll be right-hander Cal Steven making the start, trying to snap Akron's season-long five-game losing streak. He'll be opposed by left-hander Greg Ferrone. Ferrone making his seventh start for the Squirrels, still looking for his first win of the season. Coming up next, we'll hear part two of the conversation with Rubber Ducks relief pitcher Carter Ruestead recounting his own experience being traded at the end of spring training for Jonathan Rodriguez coming over from the Orioles to the Guardians. That's next on Rubber Ducks Warm-Up.
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16: 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Marco Lanave joined by Rubber Ducks pitcher Carter Ruestead. And Carter, as a pitcher, what pitches do you throw, and when things are going well, what are they doing?
8: Yeah, so I'm a four-seam fastball guy. I could spin that pitch pretty well.
20: when it's working, you know, it's everybody talks about like high vert fastballs. That's kind of my bread and butter. Then changeup, it'll kind of, you know, if I'm throwing it to a righty, it'll kind of dive towards their back ankle. Then a cutter, which, you know, just little short movement to the left, kind of play off my fastball a little bit. And then I have a sweeper, which is kind of just a, kind of like a slider, but a little bigger and slower. And then just started throwing a new type of curveball that's just something we wanted a little different, that had more depth, just kind of diving into the dirt instead of, you know, away from a righty or into a lefty. Just started throwing that, so that's kind of a work in progress in the moment, but yeah.
21: And Carter, what would you say is the biggest difference from the pitcher you were when you were drafted to the pitcher you are now here at AA Akron?
20: I wouldn't say there's too much that is different from when I got drafted. I think just kind of going through the levels and now being with already my second org, it's kind of just, you know, you got to get used to rolling with the punches and, you know, not, you know, dipping with the valleys and like getting on top of the high, you know, high points of the season, just kind of keeping your head even keel and just trying to roll with it. Try and go out there and be the same guy every day. I mean, I think consistency is probably the biggest thing in this game, especially at the pro level. So yeah, that's kind of been the biggest thing I've taken away from whether it's been being promoted or even traded, like just go out there and be the same guy, especially like off the field stuff too, you know, like just keep being a good teammate, keep being a coachable guy. So yeah, I think that's kind of been the biggest thing I've learned since getting into pro ball. So
21: well, Carter, of course, having all the moves as a child, does that help you now with the moves, like you mentioned the promotions? Yes, even the trade.
20: Yeah, I've definitely talked to some people about that before. It's just it's not much different than, you know, growing up and moving schools all the time and stuff and having to get to meet new people and form those relationships. And even like saying goodbye to guys like you've grown to like a lot. So it's tough, but it's also, I mean, kind of makes it easier. We're in the same league as like as the Bay Sox. So like I'll see those guys every so often and, you know, get to mess with them a little bit. But yeah, I mean, growing up, that has definitely helped with kind of the unknown part of this business. So yeah.
21: And you were traded at the very end of spring training this year. How did you find out about the trade, and how did things unfold? What was your first impression?
20: Yeah, so I was actually being sent to High A in the O's org. So we hadn't even left Florida yet. To go to our first series of the year. So I was at Ed Smith in Sarasota, Florida, just hanging out in my locker. We were doing like a late scrimmage or something. I hadn't even like thrown that day yet. I was just kind of waiting to warm up and got a call, got the news, and it was just kind of like that. You know, you're a part of a new org, and, you know, I'm calling my mom, calling my wife, like letting them all know that this is happening. So but no, I mean, it worked out. I've been really happy. It's been a smooth transition. So yeah.
21: As you look at the opportunities in front of you, a league where you've pitched a little bit previously with the Bay Sox, as you mentioned, what are the things where you're continuing to look to develop here with the AA Akron?
20: Yeah, just, you know, keep attacking guys and keep, like, we've already like adapted a new pitch within like the first few weeks. So like I've really enjoyed working with the pitching staff here. Like they've been really easy to talk to and just kind of, you know, pick their brains and stuff. So it's just, yeah, just keep developing as a professional pitcher and, you know, finding new ways to get guys out, because that's the name of the game, is just, you know, go out there and get some outs. So yeah.
21: And Carter, what part of your game do you take the most pride in?
20: I'd say, you know, my ability to not let at bats get away from me. You know, given free 90s is probably, I'm a pretty calm guy out on the mound, but like if I'm mad, it's probably because of a hit by pitch or a walk or, you know, giving up an easy stolen base or something like that. Stuff like that to me is, I see that as controllable. So, you know, when I'm giving up walks and stuff, it frustrates me a little bit. I think that's like, yeah, the biggest thing about me as a pitcher is just, you know, if I'm going to give up, you know, runs and whatnot, I'd rather be on a lot of hits than a lot of walks. So, yeah.
21: Well, Carter, it's been fun to see you in this chapter here in Akron, contributing for this club. Thanks for giving us some time. Best of luck as we continue.
20: I appreciate it. Yep. Nice talking to you.
21: That's Rubber Ducks pitcher Carter Ruestead. I'm Marco Lanave, and this is Rubber Ducks Warm Up.
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16: Visiting Akron, Rubber Ducks will be led off by right fielder Guy Lipscomb. First baseman Ralphie Velasquez bats second. Center fielder Alfonso Rosario bats third. Designated hitter Wilfredo Antuna is fourth. Catcher Jacob Cozart fifth. Left fielder Joe Lampe sixth. Second baseman Christian Knapchek seventh. Shortstop Alex Mooney eighth. Third baseman Jose Devers ninth. And righty Cal Steven getting the start. For the Squirrels, left fielder Scott Bandura leads off. Third baseman Parks Harbor bats second. Sabine Ceballos at first base bats third. Bo Davidson, the center fielder, bats fourth. Charlie Zaccone, the DH, bats fifth. Maui Yehuda, the shortstop, sixth. Drew Kavanaugh, the catcher, seventh. Second baseman Diego Velasquez, eighth. Right fielder Jack Payton, ninth. And lefty Greg Ferrone getting the start. Stay tuned. First pitch is next between the Ducks and Squirrels in Richmond on 640 WHLO.
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16: 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Seventh round pick from 2 years ago by the Giants, lefty Greg Ferrone, 6'5", 252 pounds, faces Guy Lipscomb, the Ducks' leadoff hitting right fielder. And the game's first pitch, fouled off, out of play, third base side at 7:04 Eastern Daylight Time in Richmond, Virginia. Game five of this six-game series, the Squirrels have taken the first four last night, coming back with nine unanswered runs in a 9-6 win. The 0-1 to Lipscomb, high and tight. One ball and one strike from Ferrone. Ferrone, born in Schenectady, New York, he attended high school there and then went to junior college. He is 1-1. Swing and a miss. On the fastball, it's 1-2. As he began his college career at Herkimer College in New York, led that team to the program's first National Junior College Association national title in 2022. Was named the Player of the Year and MVP of the World Series. 1-2 from the lefty. Upstairs, two balls and two strikes. From there, Ferrone transferring to the University of Louisville for 2023 and then pitched at the University of Alabama the following year. 2-2. Chopper, one hop, back to the mound. Gloved by Ferrone. He turns and tosses to first. One gone in the top of the first for Ferrone. Flying Squirrels wearing a unique identity tonight. Their female mascot, Natasha, celebrated with the uniforms this evening. They have black pants with pink belts. They've got the gray caps with the Natasha Flying Squirrel logo across the front, the pink bills, pink trim on the sleeves. The windup from Ferrone in the pitch, missed upstairs to Ralphie Velasquez, ball one. Black top with shades of gray over the shoulders, kind of fades a gradient into gray. The pitch called strike, inside edge to Velasquez, 1-1. White numbers on the back for Richmond. And for the Ducks, they're wearing their electric blue jersey tops, Rubber Ducks entire script across the chest, gray road pants, electric blue caps. The pitch fouled back over the net. One ball and two strikes. Tire tread A on the front of the Rubber Ducks cap. Shade covering most of the playing field. Deep center and right are in the sun. The 1-2 to Velasquez. Fouled off, third base side, off the netting. Still a ball and two strikes. Strong crowd on a Saturday night here to see the Rubber Ducks and Squirrels in Richmond donning this alternate identity or alternate color scheme on Mother's Day weekend. Featuring the pink with the black and gray. A ball, two strikes on Velasquez, who's reached base safely in his last 18 games on a hit or walk. Ferrone ready, and the 1-2. Fouled out of play, third base side. Still a ball and two strikes on Velasquez, who's hitting at .318, ninth in the Eastern League. Four home runs, a team-high 22 runs batted in. This series, he has eight hits, including four doubles, a triple, three walks, and three runs batted in. Now the 1-2 again. Down and away. Two balls, two strikes. Fastball, curveball, cutter, changeup for Greg Ferrone. Seventh start of the season, Ferrone has pitched 21 and a third innings over his first six starts. So averaging less than four innings per start so far. 2-2. Upstairs, three balls, two strikes. Last time out, though, four innings, a loss at Altoona. He lost both of his starts against the curve last series. 3-2. Called strike three. Hard to the

Well, that is the storyline, certainly from a baseball perspective, between these two teams, the Guardians and Giants affiliates meeting this weekend. The 1-1 missed upstairs, two balls and a strike. On the field, the Squirrels have taken the first four in the series. They're 24-6, the best record among all 150 teams, major and minor league baseball. Two balls and a strike. Steven delivers. Fouled back. 2-2 on Parks Harbor. And the Squirrels at this ballpark are 15-1. They have won eight consecutive home games. They began unbeaten through their first seven here at CarMax Park in their inaugural season in this venue. 2-2 from Steven. Lifted by Harbor to left field. Drifting back, Joe Lampe onto the warning track. He looks up. It's gone. A two-run homer for Parks Harbor, his first in AA. And the Squirrels jump to a 2-0 lead in the bottom of the first. Harbor playing his 12th AA game. Picked up in a trade with the Yankees last year. He hits his first AA home run. And the Squirrels are in front 2-0. Their sixth home run of this series against the Ducks. And that, for Steven, is the third home run that he's yielded this year. Here's Sabin Ceballos, who grounds one to the left side. Charging in the shortstop, Mooney gloves, throws to first and retires Ceballos. One away in the bottom of the first. Defensively for the Rubber Ducks, Joe Lampe in left, Alfonso Rosario plays center, Guy Lipscomb in right, Jose Devers at third, Alex Mooney at short, Christian Knapcheck at second, Ralphie Velasquez at first, and Jacob Cozart behind the plate, catching the right-hander Cal Steven. Bo Davidson now, left-handed hitting center fielder, first pitch from Steven. Breaking ball in for a strike. It's 0-1. Steven, fastball, curve, slider, cutter, and splitter. His 0-1 coming to Davidson. Swing and a miss. Tied him up inside. No balls and two strikes. Steven made a start against Richmond last season, and he was tagged for six runs on six hits while recording just one out over at the Diamond right next door to this park. The 0-2. Ground ball, one hopper back to Steven on the mound. He's got it and flips underhand to first, retiring Davidson for the second out in the bottom of the first. Richmond 2, Akron nothing, thanks to the two-run homer by Parks Harbor. Squirrels as a team leading all 30 AA teams in batting average, runs, doubles, on-base percentage, tied for first in hits entering play tonight. Here's Charlie Zaccone, left-handed hitting DH, first pitch. In for a strike, fastball 93 from Steven, it's 0-1. Squirrels lead all of minor league baseball in batting average and doubles. 0-1 from Steven, missed down and away, one ball and one strike. Outfield shades to right. Steven deals 1-1. Chopper foul over to Lipso Nava, the fundamentals coach at the first base coach's box. It's a ball and two strikes on Zaccone. Outstanding start for the Squirrels, who of their 24 wins this year have come from behind in 14 of them, including last night. The 9-6 win over the Ducks, the 1-2. Missed inside with a fastball 94. Looked like a good spot, the lower inside corner, but Tyler Vanderwater, the home plate umpire, said it just missed. Two balls, two strikes. Stuart Garver, the crew chief, at third, and Caden Titchener is at first. The pitch popped out of play, foul third base side. Still two balls, two strikes on Zaccone.
Richmond 2, Akron nothing, bottom of the first.

0: Steven into the windup, 2-2. High chopper right of the mound. The second baseman, Knapchek, gathers. Tosses to first, retiring Zaccone. That's the final out in the bottom of the first. Two runs on two hits for the Squirrels. The two-run homer by Parks Harbor makes it 2-0 Richmond. After one, Rubber Ducks Baseball presented by 717 Credit Union.
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0: Top of the second. 2-0 Richmond. Left-hander Greg Ferrone facing Wilfredo Antunes, who drives it out to center field. On the run, Bo Davidson gliding back, looks up. It's gone to straightaway center over the 400-foot marker. Wilfredo Antunes hits his team-high sixth home run of the season, and the Ducks are on the board now, trailing Richmond 2-1. The very first pitch of the inning, Antunes, who had the day off yesterday, takes his first swing of tonight and hits a straightaway home run to center field, 107 miles per hour off the bat and 406 feet off the bat of Antunes. Here's Jacob Cozart, left-handed hitting catcher. Ferrone to Cozart. Misses down low for ball one. That has to feel good for Wilfredo Antunes. His last home run came back on April 24th. 15 days ago, the 1-0. Missed high and wide. Two balls, no strikes on Cozart. So the Ducks with their home run, a solo shot to answer the Squirrels. Two-run homer by Parks Harbor in the bottom of the first. The pitch, Cozart fouls it back to the net. Two balls and a strike to Jacob Cozart. Outfield shades to left. Now the 2-1 from Ferrone. Swing and a foul tip. It's 2-2. Ferrone, we mentioned, three different collegiate stops. So he was a star in junior college. In 2022, the pitch. Swing and a miss by Cozart. That's strike three. Second strikeout for Ferrone. One down in the top of the second. 2-1 Richmond the lead. Richmond and the Giants picking up Matt Tugboat Wilkinson in the trade earlier today. Part of a deal that got the Guardians catcher Patrick Bailey, two-time Gold Glover from the Giants. Wilkinson just switches clubhouses and dugouts today. Joe Lampe up from the left side. The pitch. Fouled out of play, third base side, no balls and one strike. Now Wilkinson, like Ferrone, a star in junior college, Central Arizona College. It was in 2023 that Wilkinson led his team the year after Ferone led his to a national championship, that Wilkinson did so with his team, Central Arizona College, as I mentioned, the 0-1. Called a strike, top of the zone to Lampe, no balls and two strikes. Outfield shades to left, and time requested by Lampe. It was after that 23 campaign that the Guardians drafted Wilkinson, 10th round. Had a sensational 2024 campaign between two single-A stops. 0-2 to Lampe. Drive high in the air to left field. Near the line, Bandura comes and makes the catch in foul ground. Lampe put away for the second out. Wilkinson pitching all of last season with High A Lake County. And then coming to the Rubber Ducks to start 2026. Excellent numbers, 28 and one-third innings, 36 strikeouts. Opponents hitting just 175 against him. Leading the league in walks plus hits per inning pitched. Here is Christian Knapcheck, left-handed hitter. First pitch from Ferone, fouled back to the net. No balls and a strike. So Wilkinson may even pitch against the Rubber Ducks in Akron if he's still with AA Richmond. 3 weeks from now, the 0-1. Missed inside, one ball and one strike. The Squirrels will be visiting 717 Credit Union Park May 26th through the 31st. Outfield shades to left, 1-1. Swing and a miss. Off speed there from Ferone, it's 1-2. So it's maybe not the last time that Tugboat's been seen on the mound in Akron. The pitch fouled back over the net. Still a ball and two strikes, but he'll be wearing a different uniform. Richmond, top of the second. Knapcheck in a 1-2 count. Ferone deals. Missing up and away with a slider. Two balls, two strikes. Wilfredo Antunes getting the Rubber Ducks on the board with his team-high sixth home run of the season leading off the inning. The pitch. Fly ball to left field. Bandura only has to make a couple of steps back, and he's got it for the final out in the top of the second. Antunes going deep to center, but it's still 2-1 Richmond after an inning and a half. Rubber Ducks baseball presented by 717 Credit Union.
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0: Bottom of the second, Richmond 2, Akron 1. Right-hander Cal Steven facing the Squirrels. 6-7-8 hitters, Maui Ahuna, Drew Cavanaugh, and Diego Velasquez in the bottom of the second. Steven, after allowing a single and two-run homer to start the first, retired three in a row. And he faces Ahuna, number 20 Giants prospect, batting from the left side. 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Ahuna, left-handed batting shortstop, hitting at 247, three home runs, 18 runs batted in for the Squirrels. Steven into the windup, and the pitch misses down and low. Down and inside, I should say. One ball and no strikes on Ahuna. Now Steven Deals. Ahuna grounds it past the mound to the second baseman, Knapchek, who throws on the run and retires Ahuna. One away in the home second. This inning brought to you by Summa Health, and we thank them for their partnership on Rubber Ducks broadcast this season, along with Wellness Wednesdays with 640 WHLO, the next coming Wednesday, May 13th at 717 Credit Union Park. Tickets start at $5 at AkronRubberDucks.com and the MILB app. Here's Drew Kavanaugh, left-handed hitting catcher. First pitch from Steven. Catches the outside edge. It's 0-1. Kavanaugh, second in the league with a .453 on-base percentage. His average at .277, three homers, 12 runs batted in. Steven kicks and deals 0-1. Fouled at home plate. No balls, two strikes. Kavanaugh's drawn 17 walks. He's also struck out 20 times in 86 plate appearances, so that strikeout rate is over 20%. No balls, two strikes, Steven Deals. Line drive, right side glove by Knapchek. The second baseman snaring the liner for the second out in the bottom of the second. Richmond 2, Akron 1. Two outs, bases empty for Diego Velasquez. Now Velasquez, playing his 29th career game against Akron, takes up an inside for ball one. He's 3-for-11 in this series. In his time with Richmond, a .298 hitter against Akron. Two home runs, 14 runs batted in. 1-0 from Steven. Called strike. Outside half, it's 1-1. Outfield shading Velasquez to pull. 2-1 Richmond, bottom of the second. And the 1-1. Fly ball hitting the gap left center field. Lampe on the run. He has to play it on a bounce. Spins and throws into second base. Velasquez has a two-out single. So two-out base runner at first for the Squirrels. And the number nine hitter, Jack Payton, right-handed hitting right fielder, has started his time with the Squirrels 6-for-38. Steven kicks and offers. Check swing, grounder, foul, first base side dugout. No balls and a strike on Payton, who played three seasons at Louisville. Was an 11th round pick by the Giants 3 years ago. Steven ready, 0-1. Line drive through the left side, base hit. Jack Payton goes back-to-back with Diego Velasquez. Two-out singles against Cal Steven in the bottom of the second. Now the top of the order is Scott Bandura. 2-1, Richmond leads it. And Bandura, who singled his first time up against Steven, going back up the middle. Bats from the left side with two on and two outs in the second. The first pitch. Chopper back to Steven on the mound. He runs halfway. Underhand tosses to first in time to retire Bandura, ending the bottom of the second. No runs, two hits, and two left. After two, Richmond 2, Akron 1. 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
0: Top of the third, Akron and Richmond, game 5 of this 6-game series. Squirrels have already clinched a series win, taking the first 4. Left-hander Greg Ferrone faces Akron's 8-9-1 hitters Alex Mooney, Jose Devers, Guy Lipscomb in the top of the third. Ferrone into the windup, first pitch. Mooney takes fastball strike, top of the zone, it's 0-1. Mooney stepping out, hitting at 174, 2 home runs, 17 runs batted in for the Ducks. Right-handed batting shortstop tonight. Now the lefty deals. In for a strike, it's 0-2. Mooney's played second, third, and short in this series. Now the 0-2 from Ferrone. Swing and a miss, strike 3, fastball 92, gets Mooney for the first out in the top of the third. So Greg Ferrone starting tonight, his 7th outing of the year, still looking for his first win in double-A ball. Last year pitched between single-A and high-A, the pitch missed high to Jose Devers, ball 1. Last season between the two stops, 23 starts, Ferrone 6-3 with a 4 ERA, 1-0. Caught the outside edge, fastball at 92, it's 1-1. Ferrone was Richmond's opening night starter this year at Erie back on April 3rd. 1-1. Devers pops it up, foul ground along the right field line. Peyton giving chase and comes over, slides, and he made the catch, sliding right into the short sidewall. The gray padding with the concrete behind it, a very difficult spot, and it was exactly enough room for Peyton to make a sliding catch. Pretty impressive play down that right field line. Two gone, top of the third. Bases empty. Guy Lipscomb bats. 2-1, Richmond has the lead. Lipscomb grounded back to the mound his first time up. Ferrone deals. A breaking ball strike to Lipscomb. It's 0-1. Ferrone now allowing 6 home runs this season, most on the Richmond pitching staff. The 0-1. Missed down and away. 1-1. Well, the Squirrels, a couple of roster moves today. They had to place Logan Martin on the 7-day injured list. He departed with injury from last night's game. 1-1. Driven out of play, foul, third base side, 1-2. He was the winning pitcher in the comeback, but he is now on the IL. The injury report brought to you by the attorneys at Parentonitis and Nolan, your all-star legal team with a reputation for results. 1-2 from Ferrone. Line drive back through the middle. Base hit center field for Guy Lipscomb. Second Rubber Ducks hit of the night against Greg Ferrone. And he'll work from a stretch position for the first time with a runner aboard. He did allow the home run to Wilfredo Antunes in the second. Ralphie Velasquez comes up representing the go-ahead run. Lipscomb has a three-game hitting streak, playing his first game of this series tonight. Ferrone, the lefty, sets first pitch. Velasquez takes up and away for ball one. 2-1 Richmond, top of the third. So we mentioned Martin placed on the injured list. They added lefty Dylan Carmouche from the development list as Velasquez grounds one down the third baseline. That's a base hit. Lipscomb digs for third. He makes it with a head first slide. Velasquez slides safely into second base. And Ralphie Velasquez extends his 19-game on-base streak. And he is now 9 for 18 in this series in Richmond. Ralphie Velasquez keeps on rolling. And he's in scoring position. The Ducks have the tying and go-ahead runs in scoring position now. The batter is Alfonso Rosario. Ferrone from the stretch. Kicks and offers. Missing high and wide. One ball and no strikes. So Lipscomb going first to third on the play. He's the tying run. Velasquez getting credit for the double. That is his fifth double already of this series and his sixth extra base hit. The pitch misses high and wide for a ball. 2-1 Richmond leads. Top of the third, but the Ducks threatening with two runners in scoring position. The pitch. Swing and a miss, by Rosario, and the count, two balls and a strike. Now the next pitch misses down low. Velasquez leading from second, Lipscomb from third. Three balls, a strike to Rosario, the pitch. Launched high and deep out to left field, and this is gone. It clears the party area in left, and Alfonso Rosario hits his sixth home run of the season to match Antunes, who homered an inning ago, and this one gives the Ducks the lead, 4-2 in the top of the third. Rosario destroying that pitch from Ferrone. The fastball that he got inside edge, 111 miles per hour off the bat, 394 feet out to left field. So Alfonso Rosario hitting his first home run for the Ducks in the month of May. And here is Wilfredo Antunes, who took Ferrone deep his last time up. Now, Ferrone has allowed seven home runs on the season, including the two tonight. Alfonso Rosario hitting his first home run since April 16th. And it gives Akron a 4-2 lead here in the bottom, or in the top of the third, rather. First pitch, that missed down low to Antunes. Four to Akron, two outs, top of the third. The pitch outside. Two balls, no strikes. All of this coming with two outs. Guy Lipscomb a single, Ralphie Velasquez a double, and Alfonso Rosario a three-run homer. Next pitch misses outside. Three balls, no strikes to Antunes. On deck waits Jacob Cozart. Next pitch, up and inside. Ball four. So a four-pitch walk to Antunes. First walk allowed by Ferrone. 4-2, Akron leads, top of the third. And Jacob Cozart comes to bat. First pitch, runner goes. Pitch a called strike, tag at second, and Antunes is out. The throw by Kavanaugh and the tag by the shortstop Ahuna to retire Antunes. 2-6 to end the top of the third. But the Ducks take the lead on Alphonsen Rosario's three-run homer to left. It's 4-2 Akron. Rubber Ducks baseball presented by 717 Credit Union.
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0: Bottom of the third, Akron working with the lead for the first time tonight. Right-hander Cal Steven faces the 2-3-4 hitters in the Richmond order. Parks Harbor, Sabine Ceballos, and Bo Davidson in the bottom of the third. Steven, first base side of the rubber, kicks and deals. Missing outside for ball one. Harbor hit the two-run homer for the Squirrels in the first inning to give Richmond at the time a 2-0 lead. Ducks have hit two homers of their own to take a 4-2 advantage now. The pitch, swing and a miss. Change up from Steven, one ball and one strike. Harbor steps out, requests time. Now digs back in. Steven ready, his 1-1. Swing and a miss. Fastball 94 upstairs, a ball and two strikes. Cal Stevens' last outing, coming at home against Harrisburg. Six innings, gave up three runs, two earned on Saturday. The pitch popped out of play. Foul down the right field line. Still a ball and two strikes. A game the Ducks came back and won late on a grand slam in the eighth by Ralphie Velasquez. Stevens struck out a season and double-A high nine in that start against the Senators. Stevens 1-2. Missed in the dirt. Curveball. Two balls, two strikes to Parks Harbor. So Steven entering play tonight tied for fifth in the Eastern League with those 35 strikeouts. Outfield a step to left and the 2-2. High chopper over to third, and Devers tried to play it On a short hop to his left side, it got by him into left field. Harbor with a leadoff single in the Richmond third. Union Home Mortgage welcomes you home to 717 Credit Union Park, presenting all Rubber Ducks home games this season. Ducks open their next home stand Tuesday night, 6:35. Gates open at 5:30 for the game with the Chesapeake Bay Sox, first of six. Ceballos takes a called strike. The slider outside edge, it's 0-1. Harbor at first. Ceballos is the tying run in the box. Six home runs on the season. The latest coming here Tuesday night against Akron in the opener. The pitch fouled on a play, first base side. No balls and two strikes to Ceballos. Now Steven Deals. And it's a chopper to the middle, ranging left. Mooney has it, steps on second, fires to first, dug by Velasquez in time to get Ceballos. And that accounts for the first two outs in the bottom of the third. So the double play turned behind Steven. 4-2 Akron leads, bottom of the third. Bo Davidson grounded back to the mound in the first. The pitch. Chopper foul, first base side. No balls and one strike. Outfield a step to right. Steven kicks and deals 0-1. Missing away. One ball and one strike. Infield playing Davidson to pull. 1-1. Swing and a miss. Good splitter that time from Steven. A ball and two strikes. Bo Davidson, his career against the Rubber Ducks. A 341 hitter entering play tonight. 1-2. Fouled at home plate. And Davidson hopping around after fouling that ball off his front foot in the left-handed batter's box. Still one ball and two strikes. So home plate ump Tyler Vanderwater will give him some time. And Davidson digs back in. Yeah, Tuesday night we mentioned T-shirt Tuesday presented by Cleveland Clinic Akron General. First 1,000 fans receive the Akron Devil Strips T-shirt. The rebrand the Rubber Ducks had in 2023. 1-2. Ground ball over the mound. The shortstop Mooney gathers behind second. Sidearm throw to first in time to get Davidson, ending the Richmond third. No runs, a hit. And Richmond held scoreless. We go to the fourth. Akron 4, Richmond 2. Rubber Ducks baseball presented by 717 Credit Union.
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0: Top of the fourth, Akron 4, Richmond 2. Akron will have its 5-6-7 hitters. Jacob Cozart, Joe Lampe, Christian Knapchek due up against left-hander Greg Farone in the top of the fourth. Akron, two home runs, one each by Wilfredo Antunes and Alfonso Rosario, each hitting their sixth of the season. Cozart struck out his first time. First pitch from Farone, misses low. One ball, no strikes to Cozart. Cozart coming in with a .220 average, two homers, 11 runs batted in. Farone kicks and deals. Cozart flinches, takes just off the plate outside. Two balls, no strikes. The Flying Squirrels able to roll out three consecutive left-handed pitchers Friday, Saturday, and Sunday of this series against the Ducks. 2-0 from the lefty. In tight, three balls, no strikes. Last night, Cesar Perdomo. Tonight, Greg Farone. And tomorrow, the Hudson High School and Kent State alum, Joe Whitman, the pitch. Over for a strike fastball. It's 3-1. On deck is Joe Lampe. Outfield shading to left. Farone deals 3-1. Ground ball over the mound and into center. Base hit for Cozart. That leads off the Akron fourth inning. Ducks in front 4-2. Now Joe Lampe, left-handed hitting left fielder, fly to left in the second. Lampe looking for his first hit of the series. Middle infield in a couple of steps trying to turn two. Farone comes set. First pitch. Sharp line drive. Base hit to right field for Lampe. Cozart at second base gives a turn. Stops there. Back-to-back singles for the Ducks to start the fourth against Greg Farone. And now pitching coach Paul Oseguera comes out of the first base dugout for a mound visit. Next Wednesday at 717 Credit Union Park, Wellness Wednesday, presented by Summa Health and 640 WHLO, game show night. And Paws and Claws, bring your dogs to the ballpark and enjoy White Claw specials. Gates open at 5:30 for the 6:35 first pitch, the Rubber Ducks and Chesapeake Bay Sox. Tickets start at $5 at AkronRubberDucks.com and the MILB app. That brings up Christian Knapchek, left-handed hitting second baseman, a flyout to left field his first time. Farone comes set, looks at second, the pitch. Bunt drop down, third baseline, good one by Knapchek, fielded by Harbor, who throws to first in time to get Knapchek, a sacrifice that moves two runners into scoring position. Lampe up to second and Cozart over to third. Here's Alex Mooney, right-handed hitting shortstop, struck out in the third. Infield in for the Squirrels, trailing 4-2 the pitch. Mooney pops it up, out of play, foul, first base side, no balls and a strike. RBI opportunity here for Mooney, who is second on the club with 17 runs batted in this year. The pitch. Mooney pops it up, foul ground again, and drifting out of play, a souvenir once more. No balls and two strikes. Capacity of CarMax Park, 9,585. And this looks like Perhaps the strongest crowd of the series last night announced 7,278. Verone kicks and deals. Chopper to the right side, charging in first baseman. Ceballos tries to bare hand, juggles, can't field it cleanly. Cozart scores. Mooney is aboard at first, driving in the run. Akron leads 5-2 in the top of the fourth. Ceballos charging, trying to make the tough play, and unable to field it cleanly. So nobody retired. Cozart scores. Ducks have men at first and third with one out. Now Jose Devers comes to the plate. Right-handed hitter. Flied out to right his first time. First pitch from Ferrone instead of pickoff, sending Mooney back standing up. Ducks have scored for a third consecutive inning and lead it 5-2. The pitch hits the outside edge from Ferrone. A fastball at 91. No balls and a strike. All the lights turned on at CarMax Park. Still lighter blue skies above. No sun on the playing field. The 0-1, there goes Mooney. Chopper to the middle to the shortstop. Ahuna, whose only play is to first, he throws out Devers. And that brings home Lampe with another run, the second of the inning. It's now 6-2 Akron in the fourth. Devers picks up his seventh RBI. And with Mooney going, that kept the Ducks out of a double play and allowed them to score that second run of the frame. So a good base running play and a good job by Devers to get the ball in play. By the way, they did credit Mooney with an RBI single a moment ago to drive home Cozart. The pitch to Guy Lipscomb misses high for ball one. 6-2 Rubber Ducks, top of the fourth. Mooney's RBI single and Devers an RBI ground out this inning to extend the Akron lead. The pitch. Lipscomb fouls it at home plate. One ball and one strike. Akron led last night's game 6-0 after the top of the fifth. Squirrels rallied for 9 unanswered runs. Won it 9-6. Ferrone's 1-1. Missed away. 2 balls and a strike on Lipscomb. Rubber Ducks in this 5-game losing skid. They've had the lead in 4 of the 5 games. Ferrone deals. And Lipscomb takes a called strike, 2-2. I should correct myself. They've had the lead in 3 of the 5 games. Ferrone looks at second, 2-2. Miss just outside, a fastball 92. 3 balls, 2 strikes on Lipscomb. Mooney at second base with 2 down. Ducks in front, 6-2. Ferrone sets and the pitch. Fouled out of play, third base side. Still a full count on Guy Lipscomb. Outfield shades to left. 2 runs on 3 hits in the inning. Akron with a 6-2 lead, top of the fourth. Ferrone sets and delivers. Ground ball over to first. Ceballos scoops, goes to the bag and retires Lipscomb, ending the Akron fourth. Ducks score a pair. They lead 6-2 after 3.5. Rubber Ducks baseball presented by 717 Credit Union.
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